I'm going to send this one out to a former programmer. Paige Byer used to live across the street when she went to law school. Big Marcus King fan. Here's Marcus joined by Dumps to Funk and United Nations Stomp here on the Blues Train.

have a big poster of Samantha Fish along with Molly Tuttle at the top of the stairs. And we do like to have a lot of fun here at the radio station, WFVR, Free Vermont Radio. 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Here's a little early music from Bob Marley. As we get close to the final half hour, Rod, we'll put the train on if we can hear it out the back window.

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Ooh, some brand new blues from down east in Texas way, from Shanice Green. You'll be hearing more from her. That is simply called Train. How could I resist previewing that one earlier today? You've been riding on the blues train here at WFVR-LP in South Royalton, Vermont. Train used to stop here, and the train must be running late. Dr. Dave and I have not heard the train go by yet. Blues Train has been brought to you by Gene and Wendy. We're on a first-name basis with the Tunbridge Hill Farm people. Oh, boy, there's a lot of first names at the South Royalton Market. They probably have over 30 employees over there. Thank you all for supporting us. The Upper Pass Beer Company, the Frankenberg Agency. This train is insured. The White River Partnership and the Yes We Can Collaborative. Before we wrap up with a little bit of Odetta and get ready for the Sonic Antidote, let's tell you what we've been listening to back in the 20s again. Dora Carr with the Cow Cow Blues featuring, I think, a guy named Cow Cow Davenport. Blind Lemon Jefferson, also from the 20s. Lonesome House Blues. Tampa Red, also from the 20s. It Hurts Me Too. Clarence Williams Blues 5, along with Sidney Bechet. I know you could pick out Sidney. Wildcat Blues, also from the 20s, although recorded in the 30s. And then we jumped ahead and probably into the 90s with Charlie Musselwhite, Rank Strangers, Junior Wells, joined by Derek Trucks, What My Mama Told Me, That's All Right. And then we got it all going with Bob Marley, Don't Rock My Boat, and back to the 20s with Freeman Stowers and Railroad Blues. Once again, thanks for joining me here on the Blues Train, and let's leave you with a little bit of Odetta.

I was born in Louisiana, traveled to Savannah, stopped in Havana.

It's another week, and it's the Conscious Party, the weekly reggae show, coming out of the gate with music from Mortimer and Protégé, and we're going to hear three more from Mortimer coming up in a bit here. But the format, as we've been doing, we press play. We got 2 hours of music. We try to talk over the dub stuff as we get settled, get our levels set, not too loud. We got the AC on. We've got the fan blowing in the background. If you're listening live, it is 3 to 5 p.m. on Wednesday. If you're listening on the rebroadcast, it is 9 to 11 p.m. on Saturday night. And if you went to replay, you went to royaltonradio.org, clicked on replay, you went down to the Conscious Party. And that's the weekly reggae show. So it's good to be with you. We finally got some island-like weather in the 80s with a nice breeze as we look out at the White River that's shaping up nicely after some rain, and we broadcast high atop Magic Mountain. In the background, it's Dub Chasm and Abba Shanti. And the name of the song is Ja Bible. And we're going to keep that one flowing into the non-instrumental version next. But before we do that, let's thank our underwriters and supporters that make it all happen here at All Volunteer Royalton Community Radio. 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

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As I mentioned, next up is the vocal version of Ja Bible featuring Raz Adis, and the artist is Dukazam, Abba Shante, and Raz Adis. Here in the Conscious Party.

That is four songs out of the gate from Mortimer. As Augustus Pablo and the tune Rocking Warrior jumps in the background. That last song was Mortimer and Damien Jr. Gong Marley giving us In My Time, 2024 song. And before that, Mortimer giving us Lightning, 2019 song from his Easy Star album. And another tune from Easy Star before that, Style and Grace. And then we had Ja Bible from Dub Chasm featuring Raz Adis. We're going to learn a little bit today as we go to school, or at least I did. I do. I am. When you hear words like Raz and Ja. And we're going to talk about Haile Selassie. And there's a tune coming up. Love King Selassie Rhythm. And we've played a number of times a tune called Calling Selassie. And, you know, made me want to take a deep dive. Something I don't think I ever studied in school. And that's Ethiopian history. And at the center of Rastafari belief is Haile Selassie before becoming emperor. His birth name was Raz Tafari Makanem. Raz Tafari Makanem. Raz is the title in Ethiopia meaning head or prince. Tafari was his given name. So, Raz Tafari means Prince Tafari, the name that later gave rise to the world of Rastafari.

We're going to talk about Haile Selassie as much as we can. In 1930, Ras Tafari was crowned emperor of Ethiopia and took the name Haile Selassie, meaning power of the Trinity. This moment was significant far beyond Ethiopia. Ethiopia was seen through the African diaspora as a sacred land, an African nation that had never been fully colonized and stood as a symbol of black sovereignty and survival. At the same time, in Jamaica, many people were already thinking spiritually and politically about Africa and liberation. A major influence was Marcus Garvey, who encouraged people of African descent to look to Africa for redemption and self-determination. When Selassie was crowned, many believed this moment fulfilled the prophecy. From that belief grew the Rastafari movement. Next up, we've got music from Garnet Silk, Edie Fitzroy, and Sugar Moses. Name of this tune is Love King Selassie Rhythm. Here in the Conscious Party on Royalton Community Radio.

0: vanity of vanities. All is vanity.
1: Lion. Some serious knowledge. Talking about robots running the country, talking about the landfill, where all the phones going. That was three in a row from Dub Judah. That last one was Dub Judah and King Alpha 2018, talking about those subjects. And it's called Vanity. The song before that, Dub Judah giving us Love from the Rasta Man. And then Dub Judah hooking up with Dennis Rudical, Better to Be Good. And we started off that set with Garnett Silk, Edie Fitzroy, Sugar Moses, giving us Love King Selassie rhythm. As we learned about King Selassie a bit, we're going to talk more about him. But Dub Judah, that's a UK reggae artist. Been a big part of the British scene, especially in conscious root music and dub music. That is Dub Judah. If you listen to this show, we play a lot of Augustus Pablo. This is Augustus Pablo and King Tubby. Keep on dubbing. I often talk about the bass lines. They're so good. From the album King Tubby's Meets Uptown Rockers Uptown. If you're a dub fan or you're trying to learn about dub music, your first stop is Augustus Pablo King Tubby.

We talked about Haile Selassie, originally known as Roz Tafari, and central to the Rastafari belief is the word Jah. And I'd say 2/3 of all the songs we play on this show mentions Jah. Jah comes from the biblical name Yahweh and represents God, not as something distant, but as a living presence within people, nature, and everyday life. Rastafari believers and followers believe Haile Selassie, the divine representative of Jah, a symbol of African redemption, a visible expression of God in human form. Next up, we've got music from Groundation, hooking up with Don Carlos and the Congos. We're going to talk about what Groundation means and the holiday of Groundation that is directly attached to Haile Selassie's visit to Jamaica. This one's called Ja Ja No. You're listening to The Conscious Party, the weekly reggae show on Royalton Community Radio.

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From 1 p.m. to 4 p.m., Shea Berry brings Reggae's Got Soul, Deep Roots, Conscious Cuts, and Sunshine Frequencies straight from WFVR's Conscious Party, the weekly reggae show on WFVR-LP in South Royalton. 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The party's free, the pasture's open, and everyone is invited.

That's right. It's the party in the pasture. That's June 6th. That's next week, let's say. Yeah, next week if you're listening live. It is Wednesday afternoon, and next Saturday will be June 6th. It's part of the Ranger Bike Ride, and they have a party in the pasture. And Royalton Community Radio is involved the whole time, providing a lot of music and helping out in any way that we can. And part of that Ranger Bike Ride is a party in the pasture. And if you're a fan of this show and you're a fan of reggae music, I'll be out there from 1 to 4 p.m. playing a lot of the same feel-good music that you hear here in the Conscious Party. So that's 1 to 4. Mark your calendars. On June 6th, out at the Tunbridge Fairgrounds, it's the party in the pasture as part of the Ranger Bike Ride. So there you have it. Name of the tune in the background is Termination Dub. It's Glenn Brown and King Tubby. And if you're just joining us, we've been talking a bunch about Haile Selassie. His original name was Rastafari. And Jah, what that means. Most of this music, somehow, one way or another, mentions Jah. And we talked about that a little bit. Jah being God. A lot of people thinking Haile Selassie, the emperor of Ethiopia, 1930 to, I think, 1974.

Now, it's important to say that Haile Selassie never claimed to be God. But Rastafari faith isn't built on declarations. It's built on interpretations, scripture, and lived experience. For people facing racism, colonial systems, and forced separation from their ancestral roots, Rastafari offered a spiritual connection to Africa. A rejection of Babylon, meaning oppressive systems. A belief in truth, dignity, and natural living. And a reminder that Jah lives within the people. And music was a big part of this. Now let's talk briefly about, or more about, Haile Selassie. What he focused on and accomplished in Ethiopia was he protected Ethiopia's independence when most of Africa was colonized. It took Italy's invasion to the world stage of the League of Nations, calling out fascism early on. Returned from exile after World War II and rebuilt the nation. Pushed in modernization, education, legal system, and written constitution of Ethiopia. He became a voice of the Pan-African unity and helped found the Organization of the African Unity, planting the seed for today's African Union. Next up, we've got music from Hempress Sativa, two in a row from her. Let's jump back into the music. The name of this tune is Rastaman Achant. We'll talk more about Haile Selassie, and also we'll talk about that holiday of that we were talking about earlier. It's those that know, it's April 21st, and it's connected directly to the song we played before, Jah Jah No. The name of the band was Ground Nation. And we'll talk about Groundation Holiday after we'll hear from Hempress Sativa.

That's a new artist to me. That is Hempress Sativa. Two in a row from her. It's a 2017 song from the Unconquerable album Boom. Wah Da Da Dang. Before that, Rastaman Achant from the Hempress Sativa with Paolo Baldini and Dub Flies. A lot of new names. All really good music. Back to Augustus Pablo. We can finish talking about Haile Selassie. And we were talking about the accomplishments and what he did in Ethiopia. He presented Africa as a sovereign, ancient, and equal. He spoke clearly against racism, colonism, and empire. And he gave dignity and visibility to black leadership on a world stage. That's Ethiopia and Haile Selassie. Now, there's been criticism of Haile Selassie, and Ethiopia remained deeply unequal under his rule. Power stayed concentrated at the top. Famine and unrest grew late in his reign, and many Ethiopians felt his reforms didn't reach the people fast enough. Bottom line, Haile Selassie stood for African independence and global respect, but his leadership had limits. For Rastafari, he became a symbol of Jah's presence and African redemption. For history, he remains a complex figure, part vision, part contradiction. And there you have it, Haile Selassie. Next up is some new music, new artists to me. No, actually, let's jump into this. I was talking about Groundation Day. And that is every year in April 21. It is the most important Rastafari holiday that is celebrated in honor of Haile Selassie's 1966 visit to Jamaica. And that was almost 60 years ago. And it looks like, make a long story short here, Selassie had met with Rastafarian elders and decided that he needed to go to Jamaica on Thursday, April 21st, 1966. 100,000 Rastafarians from all over Jamaica descended on the airport in Kingston. Having heard that the man whom they considered to be God was coming to visit them, they waited at the airport playing drums and smoking large quantities of ganja. And to this day, the Rastafaris celebrate Selassie's visit to Jamaica on April 21st, and it is Groundation Day. And there's more to this story. When the plane landed, they all rushed the plane, and Selassie could not get out. All protocol was abandoned, and they surged past security, and they needed Mortimer Plano, a Rastafari leader, to assist the emperor, and went in on the plane and sorted some things out, spoke to the people, had them back up so that Selassie could get off the plane. And we're going to hold this music for a second. And Selassie could end up going and staying with the governor and doing what he had to do in Jamaica. And, you know, defying expectations of the Jamaican authorities, Selassie never rebuked the Rastafari for their belief in him. And he presented the movement's elders with gold medallions bearing the Ethiopian seal, the only recipients of such of honor on his visit. And to this day, Rastafari has representation on the local government seat because of Selassie's visit to Jamaica in 1966. So that closes all these pages of writing that I have, and I've enjoyed learning more about Ethiopian history and Selassie. New artists coming at you. We got three in a row from Soomt, S-O-O-M-T.
and she is a Scottish reggae and dancehall MC singer, and she was born in Glasgow of Indian heritage. And let's take a look and zoom in to Soom, S-O-O-M-T, two in a row from the album Born Again, and then a tune. Actually, we got five songs in a row from her. This is Soom T here in the Conscious Party.

0: brother and together.
1: Music right there. Fight for Freedom. Let's catch up with that. Fight for Freedom and the Crack in Dub. K-R-A-K-N-Dub. And Troy Berkeley involved in that one, as well as Soom T. And we heard three before that from Soom T. And she's from Scotland and someone new to me, hopefully new to you. We heard Summer Days from the Summer Days single, and before that, two from her album Born Again, which is a 2018 album, and that's Soom T, S-O-O-M-T. You're listening to The Conscious Party, and this is Royalton Community Radio. In the background, Prince Far Eye and the Arabs. There's an album called Dub to Africa, another one of these have to listen to if you're investigating dub music. Name of this tune is Bass Ace. And let's thank our underwriters and supporters that make it all happen here at Royalton Community Radio. Let's thank Abracadabra Coffee Company. Let's thank Crossroads Barn Grill. How about Brocklebank Craft Brewing and the Playhouse Movie Theater. Let's thank Tom Wells for his years of support and generosity, and the Royalton Memorial Library. And last but not least, the White River Valley Herald. Thanks for all you do. And we want to thank you for listening. If you're listening live, we're in the second hour of The Conscious Party, the weekly reggae show. It goes from 3 to 5 p.m. So it's about 4:30 in the afternoon. Beautiful day. Warm with a sweet breeze outside. If you're listening on the rebroadcast, it's from 9 to 11 p.m. on Saturday night, so it's 10:30 p.m. And if you're listening on the replay, that means you went to royaltonradio.org, clicked on replay, went down to The Conscious Party, and listened to the weekly reggae show. Mentioned earlier, all of this dub music, if you're into bass lines, they're all here. Once again, Prince Far Eye and the Arabs. Next up, we're going to hear from another artist that is new to me. And we investigated the history and the meaning of the word Ja earlier in the show. The name of this artist is Ja 9. Born Jenseel Janesta Preston from Jamaica, singer-songwriter, known for conscious lyrics, jazz-infused, reggae style, and a spiritual present. She's one of the leading voices in modern roots reggae. So another woman on the scene. We heard from Soom T, and I'm really excited to listen more to Hempress Sativa, who we heard a few from her earlier. Ja 9 is rooted in Rastafari philosophy and black consciousness, often exploring themes of self-awareness, empowerment, love, healing, and social justice. So we're going to hear three in a row, two from Ja 9, and then Ja 9 teaming up with Chronix for a tune called Note to Self. Thanks for being with us. Here is Ja 9 and Steamers, A Bubble.

0: Life is good when me a tune in to the Conscious Party pon WVRLP down in Assault, Royalton, Vermont. Pure vibes.
1: That's right. Time like this. We appreciate you being with us here in the Conscious Party. If you're listening live, it is 3 to 5 p.m. on a Wednesday. And up next from 5 to 7 is Jen and the Good Stuff. And I can confirm that's going to happen. She's in the house. She's plugged in. She's got power. She's got connection to the board. She's got her notes. Brings a new meaning to cut and paste. If you knew how Jen does her show. And that's why the show is so great. The Good Stuff coming up from 5 to 7 p.m. So just keep it locked right here and keep listening. We keep talking over this dub music, and this is Scientist from an album called Scientific Dub. Another one of those have to listen to if you're checking out dub music. And this is East of Scientist Corner. And we are going to finish up with another new artist. Not a new artist, new to me, new to the show. And it is Pressure Bus Pipe. And to finish up with a little bit up-tempo, we want to thank you for joining us. If you're just joining us, or you joined us late, I did a lot of talking. I was talking about Haile Selassie and the origin of Jah and Rastafari, where that all came from. So if you want to learn a little bit more of that, first part of this show, we talked a lot. Hey, let's thank our underwriters and supporters that make it all happen here at All Volunteer Royalton Community Radio. Let's thank Abra Cadabra Coffee Company, Crossroads Bar and Grill, Brocklebank Craft Brewing, the Playhouse Movie Theater, Tom Wells for his years of generosity and support, Royalton Memorial Library, and the White River Valley Herald, thanks for all you do. Got about 13 and a half minutes left. 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There's something for everyone there. Next up, we've got music from Pressure Bus Pipe and Micah Shemaya. And this one's called Don't Mix Me Up here in the Conscious Party.

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0: time to put a glide in your stride and hitch a ride to the soulful side with Upfront Soul. I'm your host, Sanguine Fromage, laying down 120, can you believe it? Yes, 120 minutes of soulful sounds to which you may get down. I don't see how you could not get down to this one. It's Tyrone Ashley's Funky Music Machine with Clean Up the World, parts 1 and 2.
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out, baby. The Soul Ranger's coming after you. Gonna whip some lovin' on you. There you go.

Clifford Curry there. He is the Soul Ranger, sending that one out to the listener in the front row. Rudy Ray Moore doing the Zombie March, the instrumental version that's on the Petey Wheatstraw soundtrack. And we started with Tyrone Ashley's Funky Music Machine, Clean Up the World, parts 1 and 2, because it is a big job. That's on Let Me Be Your Man. And coming into the show, we heard from Joan Armatrading with Back to the Night from her great album of the same name. If there's anything you would like to hear, drop me a line at upfrontsoul@gmail.com. As mentioned before, I'm Sanguine Fromage. So pleased to be here with you right now. George McRae bringing us the Bantu Struts.

Ofo and the Black Company with Beautiful Daddy. You can find that on Psychedelic Space Lounge. Manu Dibango in the middle with Seto End Title took that off another good compilation, World Psychedelic Classics 3, Love's a Real Thing. Yes, indeed it is. George McRae at the top of that set, Bantu Strut. I'm Sanguine Fromage, so glad you are here with me as I spin some of my favorite tunes for you here on Upfront Soul. Major Handy coming up right now. He wants you to be his T9 Nini New.

Curtis Mayfield with Mother's Son. Hustlers Brass Band bringing us their take on Brick House. That's on Second Line Soul. And we started out with Major Handy, the beautifully incomprehensible Teeny Nini New. I always think of Charlie O when I hear or play that song. Next, we're going to dive back in with some Breakwater, Love of My Life, here on Upfronts.

Ladies and gentlemen, presenting to you the originator of Afro Soccer Soul, Gerardo Pino! With his tunes like Shake Hands with a Friend, Never Trust a Woman, The Man Past Man, Black Woman Experience. Let's bring him right now to the microphone, the man you've been waiting to see, Evil Dinos, Gerardo Pino!

Geraldo Pino, Born to Be Free. That's on Heavy, Heavy, Heavy. La Manzino Theater, Black Land of the Nile. That is on Black Ferry, out on Athens of the North. O'Donnell Levy, is this a threat or a promise? Everything I do gonna be funky from now on. From the album of the same name, and we started out with Breakwater, Love of My Life, from their record Splashdown. Well, I'm gonna bob up again in a few minutes after some station business for another hour of funk, soul, and jazz here on Upfront Soul. I do hope you'll stay tuned.

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Welcome once again to Upfront Soul. I am still your host, Sanguine Fromage, and I am still laying down the soulful sounds. I hope you're still out there getting down. If you'd like to get a hold of me here on the show, one great way to do that is through those social media platforms we know and love or hate. You can look for me at Upfront Soul. Drop me a line. Requests are great, dedications are lovely, but sometimes you just want to say hey, and I appreciate all of those. We've got a request coming up later in this hour, but right now we're going to hear the Four Tops.

We had a couple of covers I love. Hope you loved them too in this set. Wrapping up with Jamaluddin Takuma, "The Creator Has a Master Plan." Of course, Pharoah Sanders had the original on that one. Bernard Purdy in the middle with "Conscious" from Lila, the original motion picture soundtrack. And with Four Tops started us out with "If I Were a Carpenter," and you can find that on Reach Out. Speaking of reaching out, if you'd like to reach out, you can email me at upfrontsoul@gmail.com. I am Sanguine Fromage, and I love to hear from you out there on the other side of the radio. Thank you so much for tuning in to Upfront Soul. Next up, the Isley Brothers, "Nothing to Do But Today."

The Ohio players here today and gone tomorrow. Bernard Purdy again. I just had to bring him back. We're on the outskirts of Minitown. That's on Soul Drums. And we started with the Isley Brothers, Nothing to Do But Today, from Giving It Back. You are listening to Upfront Soul, broadcasting live from the Soul Pagoda, high atop Mount Funkmore. Next, Tillaboo Afrobeat, bringing us De Condor.

We just heard a song that my boy Teddy just absolutely loved to dance to when he was very small. Tabuka X with Finger Toe. You can find that on Nigeria Rock Special. Psychedelic Afro Rock and Fuzz Funk from Fuzz Funk in 1970s Nigeria. View Farka Touré, favorite of my other child, Alan's, Waga from Samba. And we started the set with Tilibu Afrobeat De Condor from Two Tribes. Got time for one more set, and this one does have a request at the end, but we're gonna get started with Baby Charles, Step On, from their self-titled release.

0: and Recherry Soul Power from Narelian. Chihiro wanted to hear that one. Very, very pleased to send that to you and to all the Japanese funk fans who are tuning in. I hope Neko Kokoko, Emo, Iris, and I believe Rich is another Enrichery fan out there. Hope you enjoyed it. The 1619 Badass Band with Nobody from their album, The 1619 Badass Band. And we started with Baby Charles, Step On from their album, Baby Charles. It's been a real party hanging around with you. Thank you so much for the honor of your listening ears. I hope you will stay tuned. Tune in again next week. And please do not forget, if you get knocked down, don't stay down. Get up and get down. Upfront Soul comes to you from Community Radio WERU-FM, Blue Hill, Maine, Wabanaki Territory.
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That's techno producer Kosmin Nikolai, taking off on a whimsical flight of autopilot escapism. From his first album for the Opal Tapes label, Semnol. You're getting away from it all with Deep Threes. I'm Jay. Our next set begins with a visit from the staff of the Non-Standard Institute, or NSI for short. They're about to deliver a presentation drawn from the 5863 project, deceptively titled Boring Truth.

I was in a Dutch karaoke bar, trying to sing a song in Korean. And I was just getting the hang of things when the software crashed, and the video background of sand dunes got all glitchy from the bad connection via the Indonesian version of Netflix. And for no reason at all, it would all come back up again.

from Hans Zimmer and James Newton Howard's Grammy-winning score for The Dark Knight, a theme that draws its title from the moment Batman delivers the line, "I'm not a hero," right here on Deep Threes. Our set began with NSI, drawing us in with The Boring Truth from 5863. Morton Subotnick's modern electronic chamber work, "And the Butterflies Begin to Sing," is organized into four parts, and there's movements within each part. We heard the second movement, the Volcanic Blacksmith Canons, within part one, "Crime or Miracle," from the 1997 album on New World Records. Earl Brown was joined by the ensemble Music Negative on his work, Four Systems, from Music Before Revolution. Ivo Malik's Spot from Electronic Panorama bridged us into Two from Landfall by Laurie Anderson and Kronos Quartet. We Learn to Speak Another Language and Dawn of the World. Meredith Monk artfully uttered the emotive sounds of her Cloud Code from the Songs of Ascension album. Sarah Manning picked up the pace with On the Beach from Harmonious Creature, which took us into the finale of James Gosling's soundtrack for The Hallow. The name of the show is Deep Threes. My name is Jay. In the background, the personable version of Dark Star from Harold Budd's Remixes album. You can find us on the web at www.d3s.fm. Stay close for more music. Thanks.

producer Dan Habernam, cranking up a high-pass Rambo for those of you who like your action heroes to have a filter. Off a 2-track EP on the Idle Hands label, Draw Your Pattern. You're listening to Deep Threes. I'm Jay. Brian Kerrigan promises that no jingle bells were harmed while making his extremely chill 2015 album, Fall into Winter. Our schedules are open to experience this next set because Brian has declared a snow day.

the keepers of the Sun Ra Audio Archive, Chicago's experimental sound studio, commissioned the octet Living by Lanterns to create music using tapes from the archive as a starting point. The album, New Myth, Old Science, emerged from the inspiration found in a rehearsal tape labeled NY 1961. We just took the grand tour of a think tank. Our set of Deep Threes began Whiling Away a Snow Day with Brian Carrigan and a track from Fall into Winter. Brian Eno and Ja Wobble helped us reflect upon Where We Lived off of Spinner. Rory Fears and Niall Kennedy unleashed the sonic energy resulting from freeing of the restraint. From their soundtrack album to the horror film starring Ellen Page, The Cured. Brett Naughey put an imaginative spin on childhood memories with layers of auditory delights reverberating through his album, The Mansion. And the track we heard, No Ceiling in the Mansion. Ramin Djawadi's score to the movie A Wrinkle in Time sounded out the call to be a warrior. The toy piano of Andy Kosar then sounded a truce for an invisibility interlude from Kosar on the end, which lasted through Ken Ikeda and Sihai Hatakeyama's Tsuyutu Kiai from their Moss album. And Arturo Pizarro brought to life the first of the five pieces of the 16th century. Variations on The Night Song, composed by Antonio de Cabezon, transcribed by Joaquin Rodrigo, and heard on the Naxos album, Rodrigo, Piano Music, Volume 1. The name of the show is Deep Threes. My name is Jay. In the background, Squares and Places by David Binney from Third Occasion. You can find us on the web at www.d3s.fm. Until next time, thanks for listening.

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0: northern Alberta and southern Northwest Territories. So we're above the 60th degree of latitude, and we've got these huge, intense firestorms that towards the end of September burning. That's, you know, a glimpse into our future is what we're going to see, because we're seeing more of these fire-generated thunderstorms, and we're seeing more fires burn through the night, which, you know, historically it did happen, but they're rare. Now, you know, fire management has adapted. In BC, California, Alberta, and I'm sure other places, they fight fire actively at night now. And they never used to. It was a chance to catch their breath and get ready for the next day. Not so much anymore.
1: After a summer of stunning wildfires across Europe and North America, welcome to a deep dive into more extreme fires in an overheating world. Whole landscapes have been devastated. Clouds of smoke took away summer for millions of people. And it was feeling again a bit like the pandemic shut-in. Wildfire smoke is deadly stuff, and you will hear tips to protect yourself and your loved ones. We need to change along with the climate, apparently. As Detective Joe Friday famously said on the old TV show Dragnet, all we want are the facts. Here we go. It is another frightening year of wildfires in Europe and North America. Right in the thick of it in the West, I've reached my favorite fireman, Mike Flanagan. With decades in the field, Dr. Flanagan is BC Innovation Research Chair in Predictive Services, Emergency Management, and Fire Science at Thompson Rivers University. Mike Flanagan, welcome back to Radio EcoShock.
0: Great to be with you, Alex.
1: Just to start us off, did you personally feel threatened by wildfires this year, or were you impacted by smoke?
0: So, I live in Kamloops, British Columbia, and I personally was not threatened by the flames. However, this was a hot, smoky summer, and I was getting cabin fever. The smoke was awful for weeks, and staying indoors or wearing masks to go outside, and even the smoke would sneak in inside over time as well, and we have air purifiers running. Yeah, it was a rough summer because, you know, we enjoyed long day lengths, the warmer temperatures, and we kind of lost it this year because of the smoke.
1: That's exactly how I lived it. And also, this is the first year that I got some smoke inside the house despite having all the windows shut and the air purifiers running. So something about that smoke this year.

0: correct word to look for if you're going to purchase anything like that, because that really takes out those tiny particles. Well, okay, let's talk about wildfires sort of from May through August 2026. And there were so many, we have to break it down. Can we start with the Pacific Northwest and just one of a number of epic fires there burned down at least 700 homes? From your vantage point as a wildfire expert, what did you see in the Pacific Northwest fires this year?
1: Well, like Southern British Columbia, it was hot and dry for a prolonged period. So there was drought. And that sets the stage, because the drier the fuels, the easier it is for a fire to start, whether it's human-caused or lightning-caused. That means more of that vegetation, you know, that dead vegetation on the forest floor has dried out, available to burn, which leads to higher intensity fires that are difficult to impossible to extinguish. Oregon's had a record-breaking year, of course, the Spokane fires and all the damage done there. And there's a fire in Big Sur. Yeah, we've had lots of fires in Reno, the Ross fire in Texas, which is not Pacific Northwest, but about the Ross fire, it grew rapidly overnight. But this is the wrong time of year for big fires in Texas. Yes, they do get big fires in Texas, but it's not in August. And so we're seeing the pattern change. And, you know, Alex, if I may, you know, to me, 2026 was a litmus test, particularly for Canada, because we had three bad fire seasons in a row. 2023, record smashing. 2024 started off slow but got really active. The Jasper fire, of course, burned a third of the town down. And then 2025, we're trying to give 2023 a run for its money, but came in second place in terms of the most active year in terms of area burned. So our modern-day record never had three bad fire seasons in a row. So 2026, if it was a bad fire season, I was going to start changing my narrative. My narrative has always been that there'll be bad fire years and there'll be quiet fire years. And regionally, I still believe that. Pacific Northwest, next year could be wet and cool. But at a scale of a country like Canada or United States, somewhere we're going to see extreme fire weather episodes and ignitions and have lots of fire. And that's my new narrative. Expect a bad fire season every year. And, you know, so we've had four in a row, 2026, past 4 million hectares, which is twice the size of Lake Ontario. And I'll say that clearly, Lake Ontario. And, you know, this is just continuing this trend. If we go back a couple more years, 2021 was a very active year in Canada. And so that's five out of the last 6 years were active. And that's what I expect for the future. And much the same for the United States. I think it's a little more dramatic for Canada because we're higher latitudes and we're seeing more warming than lower latitudes like the United States. And I think the warmer world is driving what we see. And, you know, I'm on my soapbox here, but the warmer we get, the more fire we see. And people say, why is temperature so important? Here I'm talking about fire over a large area, like a province or state, over a longer period of time. So warmer we get, the longer the fire seasons are. We're seeing that already. The warmer we get, the more lightning we expect. And I expect this to be particularly true at high northern latitudes where the lightning season historically has been very short. Now it's getting longer. Third is, as we kind of talked about, the warmer we get, the drier the fuels. And the drier the fuels drive how easy it is for fires to start and spread and the intensity of the fire. So, you know, in this day and age, we're talking about building new pipelines. And to me, that's like putting nails in our coffin. We have to get off fossil fuels. We have to stop this human-caused climate change. It's responsible for most of the increases, not all the increase we're seeing in area burned. It's a quadrupling for Western United States, and it's a quadrupling for Canada since the 1970s. And some people like to say new normal. It's a new reality because this trend is going to continue. And sometimes I say it's like Dante's circles of hell. I can't tell you if we're in the third circle or the fourth circle, but I can tell you which direction we're going, and it's down. And we're on a trajectory, and that's why I don't like normal. Sorry, I'm on my soapbox right now, but I'll stop there.
0: Well, we're preaching to the choir here. I think a lot of our listeners absolutely know, but it's good to hear from you as a fire expert, but terrible to hear.

0: that our summers are kind of doomed, it sounds like, going on in further decades. Is it just me, Mike, or are we talking less this year about wildfires in the far north, in the boreal forests?
1: Well, we did talk about them when the smoke came down on the eastern seaboard, and all the politicians getting the wire in Canada, putting out the fires and things like that. And people have to understand that fire is natural in our boreal forest, and at times we monitor fires because it's just Mother Nature doing her thing, and fire is a great agent for knocking down forest pests, spruce budworm in the east, mountain pine beetle in the west where I am, and it's just allowing Mother Nature to do her thing when and where possible. However, this produces smoke, and smoke blows with the wind. It knows no borders, and as we mentioned, you know, already, smoke is really bad for human health. So, yes. And people say, well, why can't we put these fires out? Well, as I mentioned, you know, Western United States has seen a quadrupling of area burned, and they've been trying to put those fires out, and we're quadrupling as well, and we allow some fires to burn because when things are extreme, and extremes drive the fire world, in Canada, 3% of the fires burned, 97% of the area burned, and much of this happens on a relatively small number of days of hot, dry, windy conditions with dry fuel. So with those conditions, you have about half an hour to get to that fire to put it out. If you get there after half an hour, the fire is larger than a football field or soccer pitch, and if it's moved into what we call a crown fire, the fire spreads from the forest floor to the tops or crowns of the tree, it's too late. The horse has left the barn, and you can't stop that fire now. So, you know, many of these fires in the far north, there's no airport within 30 minutes of it, so there's no way we can get to them in time to put it out. So monitoring is actually the best thing to do. It produces smoke. But we've had lots of fires in the boreal this year. Northwest Territories has had a number of evacuations. It just doesn't make the news compared to the Spokanes and the Summerlands and B.C. and Big Sur and Reno and the Ross Fire in Texas. So it hasn't seen as much news coverage, but the boreal has been burning actively this year.
0: Yeah, it does shock us extra when a fire burns right into a modern city, you know, a place with concrete and fire departments. That 2023 fire in Lahaina, Hawaii was terrible. We had last year's burn into Los Angeles. It was headline news for days. Now we get hundreds of homes burned in Spokane, Washington. Should we be surprised? And do you expect even more cities will burn?
1: Unfortunately, I'm not surprised, okay, and I expect more fires to impact communities, either directly through the flame and the burning embers that catches houses on fire. Yeah, we're going to see more fire. We're going to see more intense fire, more high-severity fires, and more communities are going to be impacted directly. And yeah, I would like to talk about how fires typically enter a community, and that's generally not with the flame front, but because of burning embers, twigs, sometimes even pine cones being carried by the wind, you know, distances of a kilometer, 2 kilometers, even more. The West Kelowna fire in 2023 jumped Lake Okanagan, so that was probably a jump of 3 kilometers. And this is what makes it challenging to protect communities, because if you've got embers being carried miles or kilometers, and then landing on something near a house and catching your house on fire, and then your neighbor's house catches on fire. We have programs in Canada, United States, FireWise in the United States, FireSmart in Canada. And, you know, these are good programs. The problem is you're only as strong as your weakest link. So if you're in a suburb and 9 out of 10 houses are FireSmart, that means building materials non-combustible, and that zone right at beside your home, 0 to 1.5 meters or 5 feet in the United States, has to be non-combustible. You know, that these are really good. But one home on the block doesn't do this. Those embers find that one home, and then it spreads structure to structure to structure like dominoes. So it has to be mandatory in high-risk locations, and that's the challenge. There are some new neighborhoods going in, California, and I'm hearing in BC that you're making some principles of fire smart, like building materials in that zone right beside your home, mandatory. Jasper's rebuilding, and they have made those two aspects of fire smart in Canada mandatory, which is the way to go. Okay, it's expensive, and we'll need incentives, whether it's insurance incentives, a carrot stick approach where you have to pay more insurance, and we're seeing that already in many places. As you know, as we see more and more homes burn, insurance rates will go up, or insurance is not available in some places because of the risk. So we have to do things better, but unfortunately, it's going to take time. You know, I like to say that fire is a multifaceted issue, and we need multi-pronged approaches. And there's no quick fix here. There's no silver bullet. And making our communities more resilient is one approach. Dealing with, I'll call them, unwanted fires efficiently and quickly in that half-hour window you have to put them out, because all fires start small. That's our opportunity, is detect them quick, get to them quick, and when it's easy to put them out. That's another aspect we really need to focus on. And we've been very aggressive initial attack. I would say we have to be even more aggressive, because that's our window of opportunity, as well as prevention. In Canada, it's about 50% of our fires are human-caused. They are preventable. In the United States, it's a much higher percentage are human-caused. They are preventable. And some things work, like fire bans, education. And I'll use Canada because I'm more familiar with Canada. The number of fires caused by humans has been going down and down and down in Canada until recently. And, you know, so this prompts a question. Are Canadians getting more lazy or careless with fire? I don't think so. I think what's happening is, as we get hotter and drier, our fuels are much more receptive to fire starts, and so we're seeing more fires because we've got drier fuels and a higher risk landscape than we've had in the past.
0: Wow, the whole landscape has changed, so humans are going to have to adapt to that, and we're pretty slow to do that. You know, another thing I've noticed, and everybody knows that smoke changes color when it goes from burning forests to burning human structures. You see some black smoke go up, and you go, oh boy, is that somebody's house? And I've done earlier work, starting even in the 1990s, about how toxic our homes are. We have all kinds of chemicals built into our couches and our everything in our buildings. And I'm wondering, this is another aspect of the growing wildfire danger, is that the smoke is changing and perhaps becoming more toxic.
1: Yes, there's all sorts of plastics and other products. And once the fire gets out of the forest, and into the wildland-urban interface or even an urban area, there's all sorts of hazards, propane tanks. And this is an issue that we're seeing more and more of as we see more and more homes in this wildland-urban interface. And, you know, we have structural firefighters that are great at their job putting out structural fires. And we have wildland firefighters who are professional, well-trained, and really good at putting out forest fires and wildland fires. But now you've got this intermix where there's the urban area and the forest area, and it's different equipment, different strategies, different training. And we are in the process of training structural firefighters on how to fight wildland fires. And I think this is an important step, because at times we are resource limited, especially with firefighters. And to have those structural firefighters trained to help fight these wildland fires, I think is a necessary step for us to meet the challenges we're seeing with additional fires due to climate change and the fact that we have more value on the landscape as we continue to build and develop. You know, areas that used to be, you know, wildland or forest are now have homes or businesses, and so it's harder to let fires play a natural role because they bump into something that society values.
0: Let me take us overseas just for a minute. This year, according to Copernicus, the EU climate service, Belgium had its largest wildfire since satellite measurements began. It burned 3,000 hectares, which is big over there. It's about 7,500 acres. During several days in August, the smoke impacts caused the German border city to issue evacuation orders. Spain, France, Greece, the Balkans, parts of Germany remained heavily impacted by wildfires right into the second half of August, including a big fire in the French region of Landes and fire activity in Spain. Mike, do you try to keep track of wildfire patterns in Europe as well?
1: Well, I do keep track of fires around the world, Australia, Europe, Southeast Asia. Yeah, they've had a number of droughts and heat waves and extreme fire weather conditions, and they had active fires in France, Spain, Italy, Algeria, we're in Africa now, and Belgium. And the Belgium fire, the big one, was a peat fire, which is even more, you know, we have peat fires in North America, but peatlands, okay, are by definition organic material that's 40 centimeters or more in depth, okay? And typically sphagnum mosses, peat bogs is what we often think about. You know, I call them a conditional fuel, okay? Normally they're fairly wet, and when you walk through them, some of them have hollows and hummocks, and the hollows are often filled with water, okay? And it doesn't burn then. But if you get enough drought, it can carry a fire. So obviously these, I forget if it was four or five droughts, heat waves they had in Europe this year, dried out this peatland. It caught fire, and once peat catches fire, it's very difficult to put it out because it burns deep. It can smolder, and can smolder for weeks, months, years. Indonesia has peat fires burning over 30 years, and with El Nino, which we haven't talked about yet, they're having a very active peat fire season in parts of Indonesia and creating lots of smoke. And a recent study from a few years ago suggests that over 1.5 million people die prematurely globally every year due to wildland fire smoke. That's, to me, just an amazing number. It's a dreadful number, but that's what we're seeing, health impacts from wildland fire smoke.
0: Yeah, when you want to talk about peat, another case I remember is the 2010 wildfires in Russia. They had drained a lot of the peat around Moscow, and then that caught fire, and the smoke was just absolutely lethal. They had tens of thousands of deaths just from the smoke, not to mention the fire. And we haven't talked about Russia this year. The EU Copernicus service can monitor fire and smoke from their satellites, so they don't have to rely on fire stats from the government of Russia. And Copernicus found very high emissions from some regions along the Arctic Sea, say. But overall, they found below average emissions for this time of year. Did we get lucky this year with wildfires in Russia?
1: Yes. Okay, so Russia's a huge country. You know, I'm a meteorologist by training, and we often, associate fire episodes with what we call upper ridges or blocking ridges. And what happens here is you've got a dome of warm air, and it actually deflects any precipitation-bearing systems, low pressures, to the north or south. And if it's stationary or nearly stationary, you get hot, dry weather if it's summer for 7 to 10 days or longer, and that dries out all the fuels ready to burn. But these patterns of these upper ridges and lows and troughs are about 1,000 kilometers. So somewhere we often see fire episodes. Other places may see flooding. These ridges are like the opposite of your grade 3 water cycle. And so air is sinking, warming, and drying in these domes, okay? And that's, if it's stationary, you can get the drought and fires where the ridges are. And if it's stationary where the lows are, you get rain and flooding. But the pattern can be transient or stationary, and parts of the globe can be stationary in a blocking situation, other parts may not. So this year, yeah, Russia, a fairly quiet year. Next year, Europe may be wet and Russia may be on fire. So, you know, there is that regional variation we talk about, but for a large country like Russia and Canada, we usually see fires somewhere. We see episodes of, you know, heat, drought, ignition, and active fire period. So I expect Russia will be on fire next year, if not then, the year after. I mean, area burned in Canada has been increasing. Area burned in Western United States has been increasing. Area burn in Russia has been increasing. I expect that trend to continue as we continue to warm, for the same reasons I mentioned earlier: longer fire seasons, more lightning activity, and most importantly, dry fuels.
0: Yeah, this reminds me of the conversation where people watching global food supplies worry about two or even three prime breadbasket regions all getting hit with climate disasters in the same year, like the U.S., say, and North China and Russia at the same time. Is it the same sort of worry with forests where North America, Europe, and Russia could all explode with record fires in the same year?
1: Yes, and there was a paper recently in the last year talking about the synchronous fire activity in various parts of the globe, because 2023 Canada was on fire and we got help from I believe 12 other countries, Canadian Armed Forces. The United States had a very quiet year in 2023, and so a lot of firefighters from the United States came up to help us with our fires. If we see Canada and U.S. on fire like they are this year, we're strapped for resources. And so we called in Mexican firefighters in Canada, some years South Africa, Australia, New Zealand. But if we start to see more fires at the more regions at the same time, we're going to have trouble with resources. We already have trouble with resources. In Canada, you know, 2023 to 2025, 2 out of 3 days, we were at national preparedness level 5, which means we do not have enough resources in our country, and we have to get outside resources. And, you know, that's not sustainable. This year, the United States has been NPL5 for quite a while now, and it'll probably go for a while yet. Canada's dropped from 5 because, you know, the last couple of weeks we've started to see more rain in parts of Canada, and things are quieting down. And typically, September, our fire season in Canada starts wrapping up, you know, most years. There are exceptions, like 2023, where September 22nd, 2023, burned more area burn than any day we have in our modern-day record. And so that's really unusual, to say the least. You expect it to be July or, you know, sometime during the summer and not towards the end of September. And what happened there was an outbreak of fire-generated thunderstorms, pyrocumulonimbus. And these are intense firestorms, and they occurred in northeastern BC, northern Alberta, and southern Northwest Territories. So we're above the 60th degree of latitude, and we've got these huge, intense firestorms that towards the end of September burning. That's, you know, a glimpse into our future is what we're going to see, because we're seeing more of these fire-generated thunderstorms. And we're seeing more fires burn through the night, which, you know, historically it did happen, but they're rare. Now, you know, fire management has adapted. In BC, California, Alberta, I'm sure other places, they fight fire actively at night now. And they never used to. It was a chance to catch their breath and get ready for the next day. Not so much anymore.
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0: 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I'm Alex Smith with Canadian wildfire expert Dr. Michael Flanagan. More and more science recognizes a larger climate story lurking behind these forests burning down. It's not just the trunks and branches of the trees and the vegetation going up into the sky as carbon. Greenhouse gas emissions during these intense fires are also coming from the soil. Mike, tell us about this important link.
1: So as we see more fire, we're seeing more vegetation burning, and most of it's in the soil, okay, or the organic layer. And in some places, it can be quite deep. For example, we were talking about peat fires where it's 40 centimeters or even more, and fires can burn all 40 centimeters, even a meter, sometimes even 2 meters down if it's that deep. And that releases significant greenhouse gases into the atmosphere. Now, you know, if you think of an upland forest stand and you look at it over a long period of time, like its life cycle, and fire is a normal feature on this landscape, you see a fire, you get a big injection of carbon into the atmosphere with the fire, but then you get new growth and it sucks up that carbon. So it's pretty close to carbon neutral over the long term. However, lowlands and peatlands, they've been accumulating carbon since the last glaciation. So thousands of years, legacy carbon, it's banked carbon, it's stored carbon. And a fire can come through in a few days and release significant amounts of greenhouse gases into the atmosphere. Now, as you move farther north, there's something called permafrost. And as we warm and as we see more fire, a black surface is warmer than a green surface. The permafrost is thawing, and that is also releasing greenhouse gases, methane in particular, the hydrates, as it thaws, which is also increasing greenhouse gases to the atmosphere. I mean, our climate systems have checks and balances, so it's not all one way, okay? There are other aspects of increasing fire that are actually cooling agents. And the example I can give is if you have a conifer forest, and you get a fire through it, think of the wintertime. In the winter, it's mostly green and absorbs solar radiation. Fire goes through, those trees are gone, and now you've got a snow cover, and which has a high albedo, a reflectivity, so much of the solar radiation gets bounced into space, and it's a cooling agent. So there's all sorts of these checks and balances. Overall, I personally think as we see more fire, because of the permafrost and the peatlands, the stored carbon, I think increasing fires in our part of the world will lead to a warming. How much? Yeah, that's a good question and something we need to do more work on. But there's all sorts of, it's quite a complicated system. Think about black carbon falling on glaciers and snow. Black, once again, absorbs that solar radiation, so it speeds up the melting of snow and ice and the Greenland ice cap, things like that. So one needs to have a comprehensive, and they are working on these topics to get better handles so we can determine is more fire a warming or cooling agent. And it may depend on your latitude, you know, places like Alaska where that, you know, that snow albedo feedback may be the driving source as opposed to lower latitudes. Anyway, we are seeing more fire. We're seeing more greenhouse gas emissions as we see more fire.
0: It is complicated because, too, the smoke can be temporarily a cooling agent as it floats over the city or wherever it is. Let's talk about some new wildfire science. An August paper from Dr. Jonathan Koop from Western Colorado University finds recent extreme and severe wildfires may not allow regeneration of the former forest. You talked about this several years ago on Radio EcoShock. For example, you said super hot fires can sterilize the soil, slowing down or killing off regrowth. Is it possible some of the great forests might not come back? And if so, what would replace them?
1: Yeah, it's a great paper and a great question. You know, as we see more fire, will our forests be able to regenerate, especially our boreal forests, where it's a regime of semi-regular stand replacing, stand renewing? You know, our forest has survived and thrived in that environment. If the fires get to be too frequent and too intense, the trees that come back don't have enough time to produce viable seed for the conifers. Aspen, that sucker, if it's too hot, typically it kills above the ground, but the roots survive. But if it's too hot, the roots will die. And, you know, I saw that in Fort McMurray where it was a very intense fire. And some places by the fall, so, you know, the fire was started on May 1st, 2016. And by that fall, some places had tons of aspen already a meter high, you know, like hair on a dog's back. Other places had nothing coming back. Okay? So if we keep on getting more and more fire, even things like aspen won't be able to survive. So the question is, what will survive? And things like grass and shrubs can take the fire, frequent fire, and are, you know, so we will still have fire. You know, I always like to say there's a simple ingredient, and it's universal for wildfire across the world. You need three ingredients. Vegetation, we call fuel. What type, how much, how dry, Second, ignition, people and lightning. And third, conducive fire weather, generally hot, dry, and windy. You get all three, you get a fire. So if our forest transitions into grassland, we could see even more fire because grasslands can burn every year. In fact, grasslands can burn twice a year. They can burn in spring and fall when they're cured. So, you know, the forest may go, but we'll still see fire because something will replace it. And, you know, to put it in some historic context, there are places in Alberta that are present-day forests, but if you go back 6,000, 8,000 years, they were grasslands. And so we may be going back to grasslands and part of it. Other places, it may be shrubs, but too much fire and something's going to give.
0: By the way, the title of that new paper in Science Advances is Faster, Bigger, More Severe, Extreme Wildfire Spread Sets the Stage for Forest Ecosystem Change in Western and Boreal North America. And that's published August 12th, 2026. So, as you mentioned, we don't have to live near a forest to get damage to our health. That smoke can cover a whole continent, west to east, and even cross the Atlantic to Europe sometimes. The journal Science Advances just released a compilation of recent papers on the widespread threats of wildfire smoke to human health. And those tiny particles, the PM2.5, can get into our lungs, even our bloodstream. A new study found, quote, 24,000 all-cause deaths per year to wildfire smoke-related PM2.5 exposure in the contiguous U.S. from 2006 to 2020. I think that number is wildly low from what we really know. What would you think, Mike?
1: Yeah, it gets messy because people may die from a heart attack and, you know, it may be really because of the smoke load on in their bloodstream. So it's challenging, but as we see more smoke, we will see more health impacts, including, unfortunately, mortality. I mean, the more we know, the more we find out how bad it is. I mean, wildland fire smoke has a couple thousand ingredients to it, chemicals, and these finer particles get into blood and they cross the blood-brain barrier, as I understand it. So it does affect things like IQ, fetus development. It's really bad for us, and we have to protect ourselves, particularly the young and the old and people with, you know, asthma, emphysema, or other respiratory issues have to be really careful when we have these smoke episodes that we're seeing more and more frequently because we're seeing more and more fire.
0: And as we talked about, it's not just North America or Europe, but places like Indonesia are right now pumping out deadly smoke particles. Another study from May 2025 found more than a billion people worldwide experienced significant indoor exposure to wildfire-based particulate matter at least one day per year. It doesn't seem to me like this risk is being addressed as a global problem. Are we having international conferences on the wildfire risk, and should we?
1: Well, we do have lots of wildland fire conferences, and some of them deal with smoke, smoke transport, and as well as health impacts from smoke. I have a colleague, Sarah B. Henderson, at BC Center for Disease Control. She's been talking about smoke and human health for as long as I can remember. And so this is an area of investigation, and especially with the pandemic, the way we treat air is changing. Not fast enough for me. But, you know, for us in cities, our water is treated, okay? We have to think of air in the same way, not just for smoke, but for viruses as well, for our schools, our workplaces, our homes. And it's coming, you know. Air purifiers are very common now, whereas 10, 20 years ago, it wasn't such a big deal. Masks for smoke that we wore for COVID were developed for smoke, and we're seeing more and more people starting to wear these masks once again because of smoke episodes.
0: There's another new science paper just out August 31st. The title is Recent High Severity Wildfires in a Dry Conifer Landscape Are Unprecedented Over Five Centuries and Foretell Future Forest Loss. And this one I find really fascinating. In the mountains of New Mexico, low-intensity fires used to burn every few years, right up until the 1970s, and then there was suppression and humans were putting them out. And a fire there now, with so much built-up vegetation, kills off any return of the forest, according to these scientists. And that kind of fits in with what you've been saying, doesn't it?
1: So it does, but there's some context here, okay? So in what I'll call savanna type, ponderosa pine, interior Douglas fir, that are more parkland or savanna type settings, if we suppress fires, they will get more higher stocking densities, there'll be more trees, and it will support a high intensity fire, which typically would not happen if you had those fires every 3-6 years, low intensity fires that would keep the population of larger trees down. However, that doesn't apply to all fuel types or all forest types. Most of our boreal, what we would call fuel buildup, does not really apply because most of the forests are closed canopy forests. That is their natural state. Their natural state is high intensity crown fires. That is the normal. So it doesn't really apply to much Canada other than some places in BC, whereas in the States, it does apply, absolutely. I guess for American example, think of lodgepole pines in Yellowstone. They support, their natural fire regime is high intensity fires, and that's the same as arboreal. That's what we expect. So fire suppression really hasn't made much of a difference in arboreal forest in terms of fuel buildup.
0: Okay, now as you said, we haven't really even talked about a possibly historic El Nino. How does that change the wildfire expectation equation?
1: Well, first, El Nino's biggest impact is in winter, which is not our fire season in Canada. But what it does impact is the snowpack. Typically from British Columbia all the way to Manitoba, maybe northwestern Ontario, is a warm, dry winter. And this is a strong El Nino. Some people call it super El Nino, or at least that's what the forecast suggests. And I'm expecting a very warm, dry winter relative to more normal. So that means, the snowpack will be much less than normal. So areas will be available to burn much earlier. Water tables will be down. It sets the stage for a very active spring, okay? The last really strong one was 2016, and that's when we had Fort McMurray with record-breaking heat in April and into early May. And that's, May 1st was the Horse River fire, Fort McMurray fire. So I am concerned about next year. And earlier what I said about litmus tests for 2026, with 2026 being active, I expect the stage is set for a very active 2027. And, the drought, which we're seeing in parts of Western Canada and parts of the Pacific Northwest, may be even worsened by this. Now, as you go a little farther south, with El Nino, you get across the southern tier of the United States, you expect cooler weather conditions across much from California. So the snowpacks there may be greatly increased with this El Nino. And that wet zone spreads across Arizona, New Mexico, Texas, and then over to Florida. So it depends where you are. But for us in Canada, I'm quite concerned about what next year will bring.
0: I'm far from an expert in any of this, but my understanding is that an El Nino could mean a bad fire year for Australia as well. So our Australian listeners will be watching that one. Do you know what the prediction is for El Nino, is for the fire season in Australia for this coming year?
1: It's a mixed bag, okay? It often supports a very strong fire season in Indonesia, and we're already seeing that. So I have seen the fire season forecasts that you have to take with a little bit of salt, but generally with El Nino, you have more reliable. There are parts of Australia that expect a more severe fire season. I believe Victoria, I'd have to look up the map to refresh myself, but it's kind of a mixed bag. Some parts of Australia expect an active fire season, others a normal to below normal fire season.
0: Radio EcoShock is now in its 20th year on the air. You've been on the wildfire case for over 30 years since getting your doctorate at Cambridge. One problem of growing old with a field over decades, I sometimes worry I won't be around to find out how this all turns out. Do you know what I mean?
1: Yeah, I'm getting to thinking about retirement, but, you know, I think, what would I do if I retired? And I like garden and read books, and, you know, I like travel, but I love my job, and there's still so much to do. And one of the things I'm doing is building our early warning system for Canada. We have them for hurricanes in Canada, and you have them for hurricanes in the United States, National Hurricane Center, but we don't have it for fire. In the United States, you have red flag warnings. Alberta has a red flag warning system as well, but much of the country does not. And so I'm doing weather outlooks. I'm building a national fire occurrence prediction program so that we can be better prepared for what's coming, to be more proactive, because often in fire, we are often reactive. A fire starts, and it's really aggressive fire. We call for help. If we don't have enough help in the province, we go outside the province or even outside the country. But it takes time for the firefighters to get to the fire. It's typically like 3 days to a firefighter from Eastern Canada to get to British Columbia. By having an early warning system, we know when the extreme fire weather is coming, about a week in advance most times. And if we can know where to expect the new fire starts, then you can move sufficient resources to those locations, so when the fires do arrive, you have a decision support system to tell you which fires are unwanted and which fires we can just monitor, which will save resources to fight more of the unwanted fires to make it much more efficient. So that's what I'm working on. I hope to see that before I actually retire.
0: From Thompson Rivers University in Canada, we've been speaking with world-recognized fire expert Dr. Michael Flanagan. You can find him at mikeflanagan.com. Get links to all the news and science we just talked about in my weekly show blog at ecoshock.org. Mike, thank you so much for spending time with our listeners again.
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0: Mike was the editor-in-chief of the International Journal of Wildland Fire. He's been a leader in the U.S. National Assessment on Global Change and the Intergovernmental Panel on Climate Change. I really appreciate Mike spending so much time with us. One more part of this fire story, ozone. It is not just the tiny PM2.5 and smaller particles that threaten your health and smoke. The wildfire smoke also creates ground-level ozone, leading to thousands of premature deaths in the United States alone. Usually, I think about low-level ozone, well, like smog, not wildfire smoke. But here is a new study: growing impacts of fire smoke on ozone pollution and associated mortality burden in the United States, led by Yangming Kai Li. The strange thing is that ozone deaths were decreasing because industrial societies in the West spent money and a couple of decades to clean up the smog, the air pollution. And part of that smog was ozone, and now it is coming back in some areas due to wildfires. From a climate perspective, more ground-level ozone damages vegetation, meaning plants absorb less carbon dioxide from the air. That's the cleaning mechanism we call the sink. There is also a chemical reaction in the atmosphere. When ozone is present, it depletes the agents which normally help methane break down. As you know, methane is a very powerful greenhouse gas, up to 80 times more potent than CO2. Wildfire smoke creates ozone, which may prolong the lifetime of methane in the air. I have not seen a really clear study of that yet, and if you know that science exists, please send me a link. My email is radio@ecoshock.org. In fact, you can tell me anything you want to: how you take this show, how you listen to it, what your concerns are, what you would like to hear. radio@ecoshock.org. Wrapping up this special on wildfires in a warming world is a new paper in August investigated during a relatively fast rise in carbon dioxide in the atmosphere around 56 million years ago. From the journal Science press release, we have, quote, "Ancient global warming drove forest canopy decline and ecosystem restructuring. Forest fossils from Wyoming suggest that the rapid and prolonged greenhouse warming during the Paleo-Eocene Thermal Maximum, or PETM, caused forests to thin, drastically reshape plant communities, and reduced overall vegetation carbon storage. The findings could foreshadow challenges facing modern forests in our rapidly warming world. Although rising atmospheric carbon dioxide initially stimulated plant growth across much of the globe, that trend has reversed in recent decades as increasing heat and drought place growing stress on vegetation. This shift raises concerns that forests may lose their capacity to store carbon, thereby accelerating climate change. However, the long-term effects of sustained greenhouse warming on forest structure and carbon storage remains poorly understood, leaving uncertainty about the future of today's forests in our warming world," end quote. While that is helpful to know, remember, human-made warming is much faster than the thermal maximum 56 million years ago. At the very least, that carbon injection and rapid heating long ago, well, it went 5 degrees C or 10 degrees Fahrenheit hotter, that developed over thousands of years, several thousand years, and we are doing it in 200. Our experiment is so fast, it is unique on this planet. Most plants and animals cannot change that fast as the atmosphere is doing. As David Spratt would say in Australia, all the signs are flashing code red. We have time for just a few breaking climate stories. For example, one paper published August 27 finds climate warming is amplifying El Niño in the Pacific. A press release from Science says, the findings suggest that climate change is already amplifying one of the world's most important sources of extreme weather, with potentially growing risks to ecosystems, infrastructure, and human societies. I will put a link to that one in my blog. Or how about this in late August from Science Advances? Chicago study reveals wide-ranging ER diagnosis related to extreme heat. Kidney disorders, pressure ulcers, skin rashes, multiple sclerosis, varicose veins, and cannabinoid-related disorders were some of the emergency room, ER, and urgent care diagnoses that increased during recent days of extreme heat in Chicago, Illinois. That's according to a new analysis by Hongjong Zhang and colleagues. The researchers also identified extreme heat-related increases across a broad range of injury, assault, and accidental firearm discharge diagnosis, although the magnitudes of some of the associations were less precisely estimated than for disease associations, end quote. We need a new kind of public health here and medical diagnosis in this age of extreme heat. We are learning a hot, humid event can create lasting damage to our bodies. It needs follow-up, and it can be easily and unintentionally hidden. The true costs of high heat exposure are difficult to see at our personal level, but they appear clearly in statistics that investigate emergency rooms during and in days following extreme heat events.

On another front, some of you follow the big Siberian methane threat that we've been talking about for years. More new science arrives here. The title is Decadal Doubling of Siberian Methane Emissions Due to Warming-Induced Fires and Methanogenesis. Methanogenesis is the conversion of stored organic carbon in the soil into methane by specialized microbes. But the other factor talked about in the paper is the star of this week's program, more methane emissions from wildfires stimulated by global warming. More wildfires in the heat is not good news in so many ways. We have some intriguing voices coming up on Radio EcoShock. UK eco-activist Roger Hallam arrives to explain his new book on nonviolence in public change. British author Bill McGuire has agreed to an interview, so we have the doom factor covered. As promised, we have a world expert in extreme rainfall events booked and coming soon. As rampant atmospheric change crashes into our lives, we all search for answers. I'm Alex Smith. Thank you for listening and caring about our world. Here's a little song about artificial lack of intelligence with lyrics by Alex Smith.

nicht leblien. 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Es fischikan di ding. Schottrasten name le fuderskante, gus fokkel vrahu gut uvem viel. Ach,

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Tom Healy here. A pleasure to be with you on a beautiful Thursday afternoon if you're listening live. And if you're listening on the replay on Sunday morning at 5 a.m. Eastern Standard Time, then hopefully it's a beautiful morning. The temperature here in South Railton is 73 degrees, lower humidity than we had

earlier today and yesterday. And we started our program with some organ music by the composer Juan Bautista José Cabanillas. And we celebrate the birthday of Maestro Cabanillas, born on the 3rd today. Yes, born on the 3rd of September in 1617. Oh, dear. I believe it's 1649. And we heard the piece of organ music, or two pieces, performed by the organist Timothy Roberts, Tientos number 16 and Tientos number 24. And that's how we began the program. Another birthday celebrant today is the Italian composer Pietro Antonio Locatelli. And he's definitely of the Baroque era. So we're hearing a violin concerto in, F for violin, strings, and continuo. The violin soloist, let me see if I can find the gentleman. Oh, that would be Reinhard Goebel, and the performing forces are the Berliner Barock Solisten. All right. A violin concerto from the Baroque era by Locatelli.

Man, do I love it when the strings really bear down on the instruments. That was a very exciting performance of a concerto by the Italian composer Locatelli. The concerto in F major for violin and strings, featuring Reinhard Goebel, violin soloist, and the Berlin Baroque soloists. And this is the Concert Music Safari, heard here every week at this time on your voice for South Royalton Community Radio, WFVRLP. 96.5 on your FM dial, streaming online at royaltonradio.org. And let's take a moment to thank our underwriters for this program. So thank you to the following generous folks, businesses, institutions, and individuals. Thank you to Outpatch and to Seven Stars Arts Center. Thank you to the Vermont Law and Graduate School. Thanks to the South Royalton Market and Daniel Leibovitz. And thank you very much to the Upper Pass Beer Company. We, of course, broadcast to you mostly live from the Jim Rooney Long Run Studios, high atop Magic Mountain here in South Royalton. And on beautiful days like today, it's a pleasure to look out the window. Next, we continue with some orchestral music. It's an overture to an opera. Verdi wrote somewhere around 20 operas. Many of them are still performed. This is the overture to La Forza del Destino. We're hearing the Philharmonia Orchestra under the direction of Eric Leinsdorf.

0: The Overture to the Opera by Giuseppe Verdi, La Forza del Destino. The overture performed by the Philharmonia Orchestra under the direction of Eric Leinsdorf.
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0: Now another birthday celebrant, born on the 4th of September, in the year 1894, the French composer Darius Milhaud. I believe he wrote 15 string quartets, just like Shostakovich. They were a regular occurrence throughout his creative period. We're going to hear his Quartet Number 10, Opus 218, which looks like it was completed in Old Lyme, New York, in July of 1940. It's subtitled The Birthday Quartet, and dedicated to Mrs. Elizabeth Sprague Coolidge, who was a tremendous supporter, patron of the arts, and involved in many famous contemporary composers' careers, and paid them substantial sums of money for commissions and first performances. We're hearing a performance today by the Quartet Parisien, we'll just say it's the Paris Quartet. String Quartet Number 10 by Darius Milhaud.

The music of another birthday celebrant tomorrow, Anton Bruckner, born on the 4th of September of 1824. We heard two motets. He was a passionate practicing Catholic. His faith meant everything to him, and his expressions within his faith have become crucial to many a choral group's repertoire. We heard two anthems, we'll call them anthems, Libera Me and Ecce Sacerdos, with a performance by the choir of St. Bride's Church in London, under the direction of Robert Jones. This is the second hour of the Concert Music Safari, heard here every week at this time on Your Voice for South Railton Community Radio. We are WFVRLP, Free Vermont Radio at 96.5 on your FM dial, and we stream online at railtonradio.org. 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Here's some more music from the Baroque era. A concerto for flute, oboe, and viola and strings. Again with the Berlin Baroque soloists. And again under the direction of, Reinhold Goebel, I think. It's Rainer, Rainer Kusumol and other soloists. Rainer Kusumol, Berlin Baroque soloists. The flautist is Emmanuel Pahode. The

The music of George George Georg Telemann from the, I guess you would call it the area that would become Germany. So consider him a German composer. You can't get any less descriptive than that, can you? However, it's beautiful music performed by the Berlin Baroque soloists and a recording of the Concerto for Flute, Oboe, and Viola on the Warner Classics label. Continuing with the celebration of the birthday on September the 4th of Anton Bruckner, an Austrian composer. And this music is I guess, 130, 40 years later than Telemann. He completed his seventh symphony, the Symphony in E major, in the year 1883, and it had its first performance in 1884. Critics didn't love it, but the audience did. It's a sprawling work. We're hearing the third and fourth movements, the scherzo and the finale, and a performance, one of many recordings that Herbert von Karajan did, recording the Bruckner symphonies. I think he did four sets of complete recordings. This comes from a 1971 recording with the Berlin Philharmonic Orchestra on an Angel record. I guess we'll call them an EMI compact disc. Bruckner's Symphony No. 7, movements number 3 and 4.

You've been listening to the third and fourth movements of Bruckner's Symphony No. 7 in E major, completed in 1883. We heard a performance by the Berlin Philharmonic Orchestra under the direction of Herbert von Karajan. And this is the classical music program heard here every week at this time. On your voice for South Railton Community Radio, we are WFVRLP, Free Vermont Radio at 96.5 on your FM dial, and we stream online at railtonradio.org. Did I say Concert Music Safari? If I did, I'll just say it again, so it makes an impression in your mind. We're coming up to the end of the program, so I'm going to leave us with another overture, this time performed by the Hollywood Bowl Symphony Orchestra. These are older recordings. This looks like 1958-59. But anyway, it's fun music. It's the composer is Franz von Suppe, and we'll be hearing the Poet and Peasant Overture. I hope you all enjoy the rest of your day and your weekend. Stay tuned for more fine live programming, starting with my so-called radio show, beginning at 4. Hannah, Handy, and me. I think he comes in at 5 o'clock, and then our fabulous jazz show, known as Fourth Branch Jazz. And that's at 7 o'clock. Thanks for joining me here, and I'll be talking to you again next week.

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Welcome to Paradigms from KPOV, the radio show and podcast that brings you inspired, inspiring people with visions of a viable future for life on Earth that includes humans. Hi, I'm Baruch, host of the show. Glad to be here with you. Glad you're here with me and a wonderful guest, of course, a wonderful musical guest who's going to share her enthusiasm, and we're going to hear some of her new record. Definitely some alive music. But first, my comments. I mentioned this last week, and I want to share a tool with you. You know how sometimes you get triggered. Maybe something is happening to you or to those around you, or events you're hearing about, or an interaction you had with another person. Something pushes your buttons. You know what I'm talking about, right? So those triggers put us into a state of emotional reactivity. They cloud our minds. We don't have access to our good thinking in the same way when we're triggered as we do when we're not. So here's a simple tool to help you get at least less triggered, maybe untriggered, when you get your buttons pushed. It's very simple. It's a sensory awareness exercise. You start by noticing one of your senses, maybe smell or sight. Focus on one of your senses. Then notice the next one, maybe what you hear, what you see. Go on to the next one, sensation, the taste in your mouth, until you've done all five of them. Those are your five physical senses. Focus on them one at a time, and then bring them all together. Be aware of them all at once. This will help ground you so that your mind is clearer and you're less reactive, which makes it possible to respond to what's happening more effectively. And then the cherry on top is the sixth sense, noticing the vibes. Some people do this very intentionally, and some people do it without even realizing they're doing it. But we all have the ability to sense the vibes, you know, reading the room, the vibes from other people, the vibes when you walk in the woods, the vibes from other life forms, and even from mountains and rocks. You know, we are all sensitive to what's happening around us to different degrees, even sometimes to things happening a great distance from us, which is why when there's so much turmoil in the world, so many people feel it. It's the human thing. So that exercise, easy to remember. In fact, you're already remembering it because your body recognizes what it's about. I encourage you to try it, and especially try it someplace where there's some beauty or wonderfulness for one or more of your senses, because taking in beauty nourishes our souls, and we need that, especially during times of great ugliness. What we are seeing in the world with this push towards authoritarianism, more division by ethnicity, race, and religion, enormous gap between the very wealthy and most of us, all these things, as I've mentioned before, are partly the results of generational trauma passed down. But then there's also the triggers from the things that have happened to us. How many of us were taught as children how to deal with our emotions? How many children witnessed their parents not knowing how to deal with their emotions? When you look at the people who are perpetrating the crimes against humanity that we're seeing, the fascists, the religious extremists, the proponents of violence, the greedy, these are people who lack the self-awareness to regulate their emotions, and they lack the moral compass to understand why you regulate your emotions. So they act out violently, whether it's with actual physical violence or the structural violence of oppressive policy. It's still violence. It's causing harm knowingly and intentionally. One of the oldest forms of violence that humans have practiced is sexual violence, especially against women and children perpetrated by men. Not all sexual violence is perpetrated by men, but the majority of it is. That's not the point, though. The point is that right now the United States is run by a cabal of people who are pedophiles, who have actively engaged in harming children and in sexually abusing them. The Epstein files, got to keep that front and center in our conversation. This is not the first time a ruling class has been engaged in the abuse of children, especially sexual abuse. This has happened in royal families. This has happened in wealthy families, because this type of perversion has to do with power and privilege and permission, all things that some people who have a lot of wealth believe they're entitled to. The obfuscation of the Epstein files that implicate Donald Trump and others in the rape and murder of children is just one example of this kind of thing being covered up by
by the powerful. It would be a huge leap forward for humanity if this were a watershed event, and the exploitation of children, especially the sexual violence against children, were exposed and really made taboo. It's not taboo now, it's tradition in certain religions, churches, social groups. It perpetuates a state of trauma for humanity that we need to stop. One of the most effective ways to combat the depression

0: strong messages. Sur la même longueur d'onde, which for non-French speakers, and pardon my bad accent, means on the same wavelength, and the songs really address some very real things. So I'm looking forward to hearing about this record.
1: Yeah, it's a record we did in collaboration with many people. So it's all like the concept was to share something with all of them. And so I did for the first time, I did write all the lyrics for the album, except some of the Spanish lyrics and the Inuemam lyrics. But it was a great, great project. I think it really made me go to places, like made me do things that I wouldn't do, like in style-wise with the singing. So that was very, very interesting to do. And the concept was all about that we share similar things and we wanted to focus on what makes us the same rather than what makes us different somehow.
0: So important these days.
1: Yeah, exactly.
0: But I'm interested, before we even get into the record, in your story. You've been making music for a while. You have a whole lot of records. I've watched some of your videos and your show is just juicy and alive and jumping up and down. How did you become this person? How did this all happen? Did you grow up around music? What's your story?
1: Well, I didn't. Well, somehow I did, but I didn't know. I mean, my grandfather used to put a lot of music on, my father as well, my mother too, but different style. And then when I was a teenager, I found out that I was in a musical family, that my aunt was singing in the band Harmonium, which is like a big Quebecois band, like in the 70s, was very, very huge, almost made it big to the US as well. They could have, but they were asked to sing in English, and so they didn't want to do that, so that didn't happen. But so, yes, in that sense, I was in a musical family, but I didn't know. But I felt that I had something inside of me since when I was very young. I was singing to my birds. I had like birds in cage, like, you know, those little parrots kind of birds. And I was singing to them when I was like 2, 3 years old, 4 years old. So I've always been singing, really. And I was always somehow a bit of a clown and a very expressive person. So to me, it was very natural to hop on stage and be very energetic. It was something like I had really, I had in me from the beginning, really.
0: And colorful. The outfits you wear are just all over the place, bright and shiny and like, whoa.
1: Well, yeah. Well, the thing is, it's funny because when I was in, after elementary school, like high school, even elementary school, I was somehow a bit original in the way I was, you know, dressing. But in high school, I won the prize of the most original person regarding the clothes.
0: Right on.
1: So yeah, it was always a bit like that. I like to express myself through clothes. And yeah, I like
0: that. That's great. Well, you know, I mean, creative expression, what comes through us, what comes from us, these are the things that make life juicy and exciting.
1: Right. And exactly.
0: I think it's great. Now, this record is really wonderful. It's all in French, and my French is very little, but I did some translating and looking up what the song titles are and what they mean. And really, this music, if you just listen to the music, it's almost a carnival. It's got colors and lights and all this stuff. But when you get to the lyrics, you're saying some important things.
1: Yeah. Well, it's funny you mentioned carnival, because that was one of the name that we had for this album throughout the process. And it started with Carnival, and then we ended up with Sur la même longueur d'onde. But it's funny you mentioned that. Well, you know, it's things that I wanted to say, but also like very simple things. It's not like, it has really no pretension lyric-wise, this album. It's really like me going back to writing when I wasn't writing anymore, and I felt like I missed writing, and I loved, you know, singing traditional songs, but sometimes the lyrics obviously are old, and I've always tweaked the lyrics of traditional songs to make a better place for women in the stories. But it's obviously less of a contemporary thing. Like, it's more like the way it's said, because the thing with that album, I wanted to say things that were the same, you know, like things that are the same, that never changed throughout times. And that was

0: a way to be attached to traditional music as well, to explore themes that will always be the same, you know, like human emotions and the way we feel, things like that, that it's always been like that. But in traditional songs, it's maybe more the words they choose to say it that's different.
1: One of these songs, Sada Padier.
0: And yes, again, exactly.
1: You know, it's not new. This is, we've been doing this for a while, folks.
0: Well, this is exactly the one. Yeah, that's the one. And it was interesting because I did it with Edith Butler, who's like, she's 83 now.
1: Oh, wow.
0: And she's been around for so long and she's done that. And I felt, oh, you know, it's going to be interesting to talk about that kind of things, you know, where things have not changed, but with someone who can really... You know, we can trust her saying that because she was there way before me. Yeah, so it's interesting. Yeah, all those things that don't change, you know, like you're being like envious of your neighbor or, you know, that you want to be superhero, that you want to do good, to have ego, to feel sorry, to all these things. So, yeah, that's the song about that. And other songs that are more like, you know, stating the fact of, you know, just... being there or slowing down or what's beautiful, like partying, like having fun. So it's all like things that used to be there as well back in the days, you know. It's not, so I don't really talk about modern times so much. Like I don't really mention that.
1: But you're addressing the human story.
0: Yeah, exactly. Yeah.
1: I'm talking with Mélisande about her new album, Sur la même longueur d'onde, which means on the same wavelength. You can already tell what an interesting person she is. Now we're going to hear a song that she mentioned in our conversation, Sada Padier. Again, please pardon my pronunciation. Mélisande with Edith Butler. You're listening to Paradigms from KPOV.

0: Sadat Pardier. That's Melisande from the new album Sur la même longueur d'onde. And now let's get back to my conversation with Melisande and talk some more about the music and her life and where she's coming from. I'm curious, in this one, Kinshasa, Quebec, is there a relationship between Quebec and Kinshasa that you're singing about?
1: There's one personal one, which is that Kizaba, the Congolese artist, has been playing with me, had been playing with me for years. Well, now he's playing on his own, he has his own career, but he played with me in 2017. We did a whole tour in, you know, in the Western Canada and all in the folk fest and all that. So he's been playing with me, and I had this story with him. And it's very interesting how he invited me, Alex, my husband who plays with me, and Emil, our son, who plays on the album, accordion. So he invited us to take part of his show for that one song that he did, this Kinshasa Quebec song that he did for his big, you know, stage at this festival called Nuit d'Afrique, you know, Nights of Africa. Mm. So we hope that that kind of collaboration would lead to something like that. And it's really great that it has been the case with him, you know.
0: And as you said, all these songs, except for one, are collaborations, and all with different people. There's no two songs with the same collaborator. And so you've really created a variety of flavors for us.
1: Yeah, and they're all with people. Like, I think maybe the one with Yves Lambert, he doesn't really have like his own solo part, but it's still a collaboration. It's all collaboration, that album. So it was very, very fun to do. But I just wanted to say about Kinshasa Quebec also, like the song, you know, when I said it had me like going to places where I wouldn't have gone. Like, I figure with this music that was a bit, you know, sounding like African music. So the vocals is very different than what I do usually. And the song is really just saying, you know, hands in hands, eyes in eyes, we dance and then we sing around the fire. And it's just, these songs are really about describing some scenes, some day life scenes. So.
0: You are also bringing together some traditional Quebecois sounds with more modern electronic and more modern musical sensibility, shall we say. And I always find that that kind of a fusion is interesting. You're bringing two edges together. And so I'm curious what it's like for you to be drawing from these different things and bringing them together. You are the crucible.
1: Yeah, well, it's interesting because I have, you know, all of this is obviously with a team of people. And so I put people together that can bring all these elements. I'm really just, you know, the person who sings on top of all that. But but you know, my husband, Alex, is the one who's like really rooted, you know, in the tradition, who writes all the instrumental tracks, like the melodies, the traditional like melodies. And I work with a guy, Gabriel Etier, who's more like the geek, you know, the electro geek. So it's interesting because I wanted to have this rhythm, you know, this, you know, what electro is, like the electro pop, really. Because when I was younger, I did a lot of rock, progressive rock. And like I said, you know, that kind of energy I have on stage is really good with that music. So I like to have that rhythm and to go in different places. And then Alex brings really that thing where we can be attached to tradition. And, you know, it's funny how we realize that album is more, let's say, electropop. Mm-hmm. But because of the fact that the lyrics are not traditional, we made it so that we have a lot of instrumental melodies more than in previous albums. So somehow it's a bit more traditional than some of the other albums that were traditional songs. Because we were rooted in the song. So we felt, okay, we can go, you know, some songs didn't even have like fiddle or flute or anything. It was just really the song that was traditional. But now because we didn't have traditional songs, we felt like, okay, like we need to really add some traditional elements to have the electro chat, you know, mix. And then it's very interesting how I find it somehow more traditional than other stuff.
0: Well, it's great because especially the fiddle and the accordion, you really get that sort of Acadian feeling.
1: Right.
0: You know, but then it is total electronica, you know, and so I love that term electro trad.
1: Yeah, it's funny. It's funny how like the project was named, you know, Mélisande Electrotrad, and then we released an acoustic album in 2024, and then we were like, well, we cannot really do Mélisande Electrotrad acoustic. That would be very weird. So so then we kind of chose to remove the electrotrad of the name, you know, since I'm Mélisande, and then I could do whatever I want to do with that name. Not just electrotrad. And since we did that, then the electrotrad, you know, started to have some success again. So it's funny how I like to,
0: That's great.
1: So it's good to have many, you know, many things that we can do under the same umbrella. So Mélisande is the big umbrella of all our projects.
0: We'll be back with more conversation with Mélisande. Here's a song that we were just discussing, Kinshasa, Quebec.

0: That's Melisande with her amazing collaborators. On that song, the collaborator is Kitaba. The song is Kinshasa, Quebec, and the album is Sur la même longueur d'onde. And now here's the next part of my conversation with Melisande.
1: Firstly, Alex has a very interesting brain. You're telling me he does all that stuff now. I get that. Because what he does is not simple. It's complex.
2: Right.
1: But I'm curious, what else do you do in life? What are the things that are important to you? What does your life look like? What matters?
2: Huh, interesting. Well, family, obviously, we have together two kids. One, Emil, like I was saying, is 17, and we have a 12-year-old daughter. So our family keeps us really busy, and we're doing, like, I do a lot of extra work. Like, I work on TV shows, and Alex does it as well. So we do that also together. So we realize how, like, fusional our couple is, in fact. And so I do a lot of that. Like, I did, you know, house cleaning when I was younger. So there's a lot of things like that. But, and now I tell you this, and you know, my house is like if a nuclear bomb has been hitting it. So it's just like, oh my God, it's so messy. But I really love taking we see a lot of our parents as well. So we love to spend time with the family. That's what we do. I would really love to be able to sing more. I play some mandolin, I play Johar, but you know, I did never really got to get really good at it. Like, I used to play guitar for a long time. And then because I like to rock the stage, I left the guitar because I felt like, you know, I couldn't really move as much with a guitar on. But now I'm like, oh, it would be good to. And now we're like, have those questions, you know, like, oh, how can we bring instruments back in the show with the lead suit? You know, some of my outfits that don't really allow me to wear a guitar strap or that stuff. Mm-hmm. So we do a lot of, I think what I do is mostly a lot of things. Like, we manage the project, like, you know, grant requests, like administration work, all that stuff. So it's hard to really focus on one thing because I like a lot of things, you know. Like, it can go from cooking to writing a grant submission or lyrics. And so it's hard to say. You know, it's a good question. I feel like I never really think about this. What, you know, who am I? What am I doing?
1: Well, one thing's for sure, you're not having a boring life.
2: Oh my God, that's for sure. It's always different things, and we feel like we have time for nothing. You know, right. When you're always doing things and you're like, oh my God, feels like I'm not doing anything. We do a lot of, you know, social things. Like, we were at a festival. We do a volunteer work this summer at two different folk festivals. So that was very fun. We worked at behind the bar, and all the people
1: are
2: like,
1: that's gotta be fun.
2: Yeah, that is very fun. And people are like, oh, so when are you playing back at the festival? Well, we don't know. But you know, this year we're all volunteering, and that's very fun.
1: And you live in Montreal?
2: I live in the suburb of Montreal, because when I wanted to buy in Montreal, it was just like crazy expensive. So, you know, you get further away, you're like, well, actually. Yeah, so we live in Belleuil. It's a very nice, nice area next to the Richelieu River.
1: I'm from Vermont, so I've spent lots of time in Quebec.
2: Oh, so you know that area,
1: In Montreal. And I'm one of my best friends lives up on, I can't remember the street right now, but yeah.
2: So there's Mont-Saint-Hilaire, and we did a lot of, you know, field recording project with elders, and there's people that I still see. One lady who sang to me, J'ai le pied fait sur le camp, you know, J'ai le pied fait sur le camp, oh, madame Dan. She was singing this song, and I brought her to the festival in the Valley of Richelieu, you know, in the beginning of July. So it's, that's, you know, what I'm doing now is also like trying to keep the relation with all the informator, like, well, we'll call it informateur in French, but it doesn't really translate well. But the, you know, the tradition bearer, like the one who transmit the
1: yes.
2: transmission. Yeah, you know. Yeah. So all these people that are getting older, and I want to stay in touch with them. And
1: yeah. That is really a wonderful thing, that you have this affection and valuing of tradition. You know, often, you know, when folks are younger, when I was younger, you know, people go, oh, tradition, we need to get rid of it and move. And then we get older when we find the value.
2: I know.
1: You know, and we go, this thing from the past needs to be brought forward because it's good. But not just tradition for the sake of tradition, tradition because it matters.
2: Yeah, I know. It's funny how, like, I felt sorry that I didn't, you know, have that before, that interest before, because my grandparents were dead. So I was like, oh,
1: yeah.
2: You know, I wish I had this interest before, and that I could have interviewed them and have maybe their songs. Or, and I don't come from a traditional musical, like traditional environment. Like I said, Harmonium is a rock progressive band. Like, I don't, you know, this is more jazz. My family was a lot of listening to jazz music. Mm-hmm. So I don't really come from that. And Alex brought me in this environment, and I really liked it and liked the, you know, the people in it. Yeah. It's a very nice crowd. Yeah.
1: I grew up listening to Shom FM. So.
2: Oh, yeah. Okay. So, yeah. Well, my dad was listening to Shom in the car. So, yeah.
1: It's still there, right?
2: Right. It is.
1: More conversation to come, but first more music. Dans toutes tes états. This is Paradigms from KPOV.

0: That's Melisande from her new album, Sur la même longueur d'onde. And now here is the next part of my conversation with Melisande. So in doing this and in doing these performances and making these records, and clearly this is music to be performed live, you know, and your videos show what a electrifying, you know, show you put on. I'm interested in what you experience with the crowd, with the room, what happens with the people. And I'm also interested in what you want them to leave with.
1: Yeah, well, that's interesting. It's always fun, like, you know, when the crowd is really in it, like, you know, probably like in Interceltic in Lorient or in Australia, where people are really like digging it and are really dancing and really like going crazy with the music. And that obviously is fuel for the musicians, you know.
0: Yeah.
1: If you play the same music in front of 10 knitter person, you know, because that happens, you know, in folk fest that people are just knitting. I mean, it's great, but it's not the same energy that you get back. But it's fun for afternoon shows. And that's why it's interesting to be able to do maybe a different type of shows, because I want people to leave with the feeling that, you know, music has no frontier, really, and that it can be in French. Like, that's what we do. We play in the United States, we play in Australia, and people don't speak French, really. But they get, I think, the joyful, like the vibe, the party vibe of it, like the fun vibe of the music. And that's fun. And also, like, there are complaints in traditional music as well, like songs that are really poignant songs, you know. Like,
0: yeah.
1: And so I also want to be able to do these songs. I'm trying now to mix. I was telling you about this album, this acoustic album, mm-hmm. that has a song that, you know, Belle Hirondelle, and it's really super, it's a powerful ballad of, you know, a long distance relationship back in the days where men were going, you know, at sea, and you didn't really know if they were coming back and all that stuff. And now I'm trying to mix both projects, like the electrotrad project and the acoustic project, to be able to suit, like to be suitable for the all mm-hmm. the, you know, the afternoon gigs where people are really relaxed knitting, you know, in Folkfest. So I want to be able to talk to them as well. And I like to do it. But when people are like, probably the videos you saw, like crazy at midnight in a
0: yes.
1: folk fest. Well, I want to be able to give that energy as well. So now I'm trying to mix both shows so that the electrotrad will be maybe more acoustically driven with more real instruments in the music played in real time, because there's a lot of, you know, Ableton Live, like Macintosh is doing a lot of work on that
0: right.
1: show. So we wanted to bring it more, you know, human, maybe that it's already pretty human, but we want to bring it even more and bring Emil, our son, in the show. So to bring the accordion in the show, it will make it more. So we're trying. We laugh about this because Alex is really talking about this like nonstop, and we're laughing. But it's true. The hybrid kind of version of that. We want to make like a big show that will reunite these two. These two formulas, I would say, or these two prepositions.
0: It's great.
1: So we want people to leave, you know, being happy, basically. That's pretty much what it is, and forget about everything else for a moment.
0: Boy, we can all use that. And, you know, the thing about the thing about language, I think, is actually important, because I love listening to music in languages I don't understand. I don't need to know what the words mean, because you get the vibe. But also, listening to languages you don't know, I think, is good for your brain.
1: Right. Yeah. Yeah, probably. That's true. I should do more of that.
0: Well, you know, I listen, you know, I think a lot of times nowadays, the listening room is the car. And so you put the music on in the car. And if you're by yourself, you can sing as loud as you want. And when it's music in a language I don't understand and I'm alone with it, I can just kind of really sink into it and relate with it, even if I have no idea what the words mean, or if you just get a word here or there. You know, it's like being able to dance without embarrassment.
1: Right. Well, it's funny you mentioned that, because the song with Damien Robitaille, mm-hmm. À l'abri du tempo, which has a little dance to it, you know, the little choreography. It's exactly what it says. It says, you know, the translation, it's don't stay let's say, at the shelter of the temple, you know, so à l'abri, you know, to be sheltered. So it's like, don't stay away, basically, of the temple. And it tells the story of, it's like a character that you would follow in the crowd that is like, you know, lost in the crowd and that is going, you know, too fast for that person or something like that. But the feeling of that person is that really just wants to get loose and just, you know, follow the rest of the people. Because sometimes, you know, we want people to you know, say we don't want to be I don't know if you have that expression, but not sheep, but, you know, like when you follow the
0: the
1: people, like it can be not a good thing, you know, to follow the people.
0: Yes.
1: But in this song, it's actually a good thing. It's like follow the current, you know, to dive into the current and to like just do it, not be like embarrassed by going and dancing on the dance floor, basically. So
0: we'll be back to finish up my conversation with Mélisande after we hear another track from her new album. This one's called L'Abri du Temple.

0: We just heard a track from Melisande's album Rambo Bean. That one's called Plantons la Vigne. And before that, A l'abri du tempo from Sur la même longueur d'onde. All right. Well, let's get back to my conversation. And this will be the final part of my conversation with Melisande. It seems that you're having a very good time making this music.
1: Yes, it's very fun. I love it.
0: And that comes across in the music. And that's really important. I mean, it's easy to think of music that isn't like big, heavy message music. You know, it's light. Does it matter? It really matters a lot. We need music that makes us move, that brings us joy, that makes us feel, you know. And I love what you just said about it's not about being a sheep and following people, but being connected with people in sharing an experience.
1: Yeah, exactly.
0: Like music.
1: Yeah.
0: You know, like when you do a show and they're all up dancing together, something is happening. No one maybe is thinking about it, but there is a group energy that has formed that is in and of itself a beautiful thing.
1: Yeah, exactly. And sometimes because of the look of others, like we say in French, le regard des autres. So it's more than the look, but it's more like the opinion, I would say, of others. We restrain ourselves from doing things, or, you know, to exactly like I said, you know, to just follow the rhythm and let loose. So, I mean, it's a bad thing to do that because you could have so much more fun just to let go and don't think of, you know, of what people will think of you. So, yeah.
0: I am so down with that. You know, I think one of the problems that we have as humanity is sometimes getting hung up on what is someone else's opinion of
1: right.
0: me. You know, what is your own opinion of yourself? How do you feel about what you're doing? Do you feel that you have integrity and you're operating that way? Because if you do, that's great. And if others don't see it, oh well.
1: Yeah, and it's so hard to do, you know, to let go of all that, to don't care, to not care, you know. It's hard. It's very hard to let go of what people think. But we have to do it. It's important to do it, but it's a tough one.
0: it's a developmental task.
1: Right. Yeah, exactly.
0: It's wonderful talking with you. I'm having a great time, and I really enjoyed the music so much. And I'm going to go back and listen to your other music, especially the acoustic one. And
1: yeah,
0: I look forward to hearing what you come up with next.
1: Right, the acoustic is very fun as well because, you know, that album was recorded in my house and all like in different rooms, but all live. It was very fun to do, you know, like, and I felt the whole time it was like Alex was saying, you know, Mehdi, it's okay. You can just redo all your vocals afterwards if you feel like it, you know. So it had, and I really, I had kind of like a no pressure kind of thing. And I ended up not doing anything. I didn't do anything really. So I was just like, oh, you know, something happened. And because I was feeling like, oh, I'm not going to really sing, you know, the whole half singing sort of thing, but it's hard to do,
0: right?
1: Like not really singing. So, and at some point the guys were like, okay, like in that song, like the Billy Hondel song, you know, where there's like this big vocals, ah! They were like, okay, well, we need your drive to be able to play, you know, accurately this song. So I was like, so I did it and it was early morning and I was like, oh my God, how am I going to sing all the other songs during the day? Because I was like 3 days recording, something like that. And it ended up being that the album is that, you know, and that's very fun, I think, to have that live energy.
0: And that is the Rambo Bean?
1: Yeah, that's Rambo Bean, yeah.
0: Okay.
1: Which
0: very
1: means
0: good.
1: To rewind.
0: Aha.
1: And Rambo Bean is a selection of 10 songs from the 10 years of electro trad. So we picked songs from the previous album that we redid with the acoustic project. So that was a fun thing to do as well.
0: Oh, I'll bet.
1: Yeah.
0: Wow, this is great. I love where your creativity is taking you. It's wonderful.
1: Oh, well, keeps on going.
0: That's right. Well, Melisande, it's a pleasure to talk with you and to encounter your art. And I'm really excited to dive deeper into it and to hear what comes next.
1: Well, thank you. Yeah, I really enjoyed all your questions, too. It's deep questions. I'm still thinking about some of them
0: now. Oh, good.
1: Yeah,
0: good.
1: Yeah.
0: Enjoy.
1: Yeah, yeah. It's great. And, you know, like we're going to play, we're playing in Boston, we're playing in the summer, we'll go in France. So I hope that, you know, this music can keep on reaching a lot of people and going, you know, outside of Quebec is important as well.
0: Yes, it is. Well, thank you so much and keep going.
1: Well, thank you so much. And keep on going as well, because it's very important, the work you do. So thank you so much for that.
0: Melisande, it was really such a pleasure to talk with you. I had a great time, got to laugh a lot, and really love where you're coming from, the enthusiasm. But also, your music is very thoughtful. You're bringing together of tradition and modernity and with a mission of spreading joy. It's really great. It's wonderful. So really a pleasure to talk with you. Thank you so much. Folks, you can visit MelisandeMusic.com, MelisandeMusic.com, music.com. You can also find Melisande on Bandcamp, MelisandeMusic.bandcamp.com. Check out this record. Check out the many previous ones. There really is such a variety of music here. So Melisande, thank you so much. Folks, I hope you'll visit the Paradigms website at paradigms.life. And I do have some more baseball caps to give away. I have just a few left, I think three. So if you'd like one, send me an email, baruch@paradigms.life. Put cap in the subject, and in the body of the email, put your mailing address and where you listen to Paradigms. All right, we're going to finish up with one more track from Sur la même longueur d'onde. This one is called Disco Set Carré. And let's let the word for the week be dance. Let's dance. Dance in your mind, dance with your body, dance with your ideas, dance with each other. We're all in the human dance. The word for the week is dance. All right. This is Baruch signing off for this episode of Paradigms. We will be back next time with more inspiring people. Until then, dance and be well.

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2: And thank you, Pierre Ben Suzan, for saying it much better than I could have myself. It's 8 o'clock in the morning, and you are indeed tuned to WFVRLP in South Royalton, Radio of the People, by the People, and for the People. I am Carl Newman on this Sunday. It is, what day? It is September, and today is the, I'm thinking it's the 6th, but... Don't bank on that. I'll double check and correct myself if I'm wrong. Anyway, let us start off with a song, and I will be back right after it to tell you a little bit about what's going to happen for the rest of the morning. Here's Groovin' is Easy, the Electric Flag.

from San Francisco in the late 60s. That was Mike Bloomfield, Nick Gravanitis, and others doing Groovin' Is Easy, the Electric Flag. Let's see. So I pulled it out correctly. Today is indeed the 6th of September. And I have a few other things to tell you. We are WMNF, Free Vermont Radio, on the FM dial at 96.5. 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I'm here. It's the first Sunday of the month, so it's my usual time to be here. And I will be bringing you one music with One Planet Groove until 10 o'clock this morning. 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So let me tell you, yesterday on the Green in Chelsea, it was the day for their annual Arts and Crafts Festival. And WFVR was represented. We had a big tent, and we presented the live music. And in particular, I was there to enjoy the presentation from Jim Rooney and his friends. And I enjoyed it greatly. And as a matter of fact, I was somewhat inspired. So for at least the first set of this morning's show, I'm going to play some music inspired by Jim Rooney's set in Chelsea yesterday. I hope maybe that some of my listeners were there. I'm sure that some of you missed it, but I will try to bring some of the highlights to you. Jim Rooney did a song by a guy who was written by a guy who was a friend of his, a guy named Bobby Charles. I don't have a recording of Jim doing the song, but I do have a recording of Tracy Nelson doing Tennessee Blues. So that's what I'm going to play for you right now.

My name's Carl Newman, and I've got a weekly gig I call The Breakfast Club, which airs every Wednesday morning from 7 to 10 on Free Vermont Radio. Now, there's nothing that helps me to make sense of life and to find joy, consolation, and beauty in it so much as a good song. 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

So this is Carl, and we're One Planet Groove, and what I am doing right now is reprising some of the things that Jim Rooney and friends performed yesterday at Art on the Green in Chelsea. It was a beautiful day, and Jim was in good voice. The whole band was tight, and it was a nice, as I said, it was a beautiful day. How can I add to that? So we just heard one of the songs that Jim did, and I will add that his spelling was every bit as good as Waylon Jennings. That was Waylon Jennings' Waymore's Blues from The Essential. John Hartford did I'm Still Here from Gumtree Canoe. Tracy Nelson opened it up with a Bobby Charles tune called Tennessee Blues, and that's from the best of Tracy Nelson. So also in that little set, you heard a promo for someone who is maybe familiar to all of us. At least the voice should be familiar right at this minute. I do hope that you will make a practice of joining me on Wednesday mornings for the Breakfast Club. I'll do my best to keep you entertained and maybe even surprised now and then. Possibly shocked, who knows? I would hope maybe delighted. Anyway, back to Chelsea and Art on the Green. Jim Rooney is a Boston guy, and he went to school in Massachusetts. And my understanding is that it was at college in Massachusetts that he met one of his earliest musical collaborators. I think that they were roommates in the dorm. I have a song by Bill Keith, who is that early collaborator. On the album as I have it, I see only the name Bill Keith, but I feel relatively certain that Jim Rooney himself has something to do with this performance, with the album. Probably he's playing on it. It's the Rolling Stones song, No Expectations. Here it is.

Let me interrupt the music to give you a heads up that the very next voice you hear will be WFVR's own Jim Rooney.

Well, he didn't perform that one yesterday, but maybe he should have, especially if his female vocalist had been along. But she was not there. That's Darlin' Corey Is Gone. It's from Mud Acres, Music Among Friends, I think particularly friends in the Woodstock, New York area, performed by Jim Rooney and Maria Muldaur. Now, Maria Muldaur was the name she was born with was Maria D'Amato, and she was a Greenwich Village local. Just about everybody in the big folk scare of the early 60s, I hear reports, was madly in love with Maria Muldaur. She actually married Jeff Muldaur, who was another Massachusetts guy, to the best of my knowledge. He at least hung out with all the Massachusetts guys. Bob Dylan was in love with Maria Muldaur. John Sebastian was in love with Maria Muldaur. Obviously, Jeff Muldaur was. So there's Jim Rooney and Maria Muldaur doing. What was the name of that song? Darling, Darling, Darlin' Corey Is Gone. Prior to that, Jody Stecker and Kate Breslin did Sittin' on Top of the World from Blue Lightning. That song is probably as good an example as I have ever heard of the mandolin as a blues instrument. Absolutely lovely mandolin in that piece of music. We started the set with Bill Keith and banjo doing the Rolling Stones' No Expectations. That's something old, something bluegrass, something borrowed. Oh, something newgrass, something borrowed, something bluegrass. Yes, Bill Keith, and I feel very certain, although it's not written down, that Jim Rooney was in the background on that production. Okay, I am Carl Newman. This is One Planet Groove. I did tell you correctly. Today is the 6th of September, and it is now 8:34 in the morning. Today, Sunday the 6th, is the day of the New World Festival in Randolph at the Chandler Center for the Arts. There are over 20 acts on 5 stages. Main Street, Randolph, Vermont, kids activities, kids under 12 free, call dances and local food vendors. This is going on from, I think it said, where are the hours? Yeah, here we are. Noon to 10:30 this evening. Today in Randolph at the Chandler. New World Festival. Okay. Back to the music, yes? How about Ricky Lee Jones?

Todd here from the Elvis Green Church every Thursday from 7 to 10 a.m. on Royalton Community Radio 96.5 FM, setting free the community airwaves with folk, blues, rock, jazz, global jams, all blended with local news, weather updates, and offbeat commentary. Radio of the people, by the people, for the people on WFVR-LP South Royalton.

So that is Phil Collins, and the name of the song is In the Air Tonight. It's from an album called Archive, and that's spelled R-K-I-V-E, Archive. And there's a little bit of a story on why I'm playing that, and unless somebody objects, I'll tell you why. So last night, Hope and I were, get this, we were listening to music. And as usual, I was at the controls, and I decided that what we would listen to was some archives of an old radio show. And what the old radio show was Peter Schickele's Schickele Mix. I don't know if you've heard me talk about this before, but if you can find these Peter Schickele's Schickele Mix, it's really interesting stuff. He is a composer, a classical composer, and a comedian who mixed the two up. He wrote a bunch of comedy stuff called PDQ Bach. And he's also very much a Renaissance man. He seems to know everything, especially about music. And his radio show was about the most eclectic thing I ever heard. So on the particular one I picked out, he closed it off with Phil Collins' In the Air Tonight. And it was almost like Proust's, you know, Marcel Proust, who wrote In Search of Lost Time. It was almost like he wrote about the Madeleine setting off a memory. So I had not heard In the Air Tonight since, I don't know how many years. It might be 40 or 50 years, it could be. And I'm not even sure exactly when it was, but I strongly suspect it was on Underground FM back in San Francisco, back during those years. So it was actually an experience for me, and I needed to share that experience with you. I wonder if it grabbed anyone like it did me. Anyway, whether it did or not, preceding Phil Collins, the Secret Sisters did Paul Simon's Kathy's Song. That was from You Don't Own Me Anymore. Chris Smither did No Love Today from Live As I'll Ever Be. And Ricky Lee Jones led it off with her breakout hit, breakout debut hit, Chucky's in Love from Ricky Lee Jones' self-titled album. I am Carl Newman. We are One Planet Groove on Radio of the People, by the People, and for the People. Actually, I got something else that ongoing stuff that I would like to remind you about. Our open mic series at the Tunbridge General Store is resuming as of this Wednesday night. It'll be a weekly event, Wednesday night, 5 to 7 p.m., hosted by WFVR's Dave Gabriel. So, be there. It'll be fun. And if you play, bring your axe. So, there we are. What else was I going to tell you? The time, maybe? Yeah, as a matter of fact, it is 4 minutes until 9 o'clock in the morning, and I can give you a legal ID. We are WFVRLP in South Royalton. Now, more music. Here is Willow Avalon along with Jason Isbell doing Cardinal Sin.

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Keep a knocking, but you can't come in. I said, I'll come back tomorrow night and try it again. You better come back tomorrow night and try it again. I know you love me, but you can't come in. I know you love me, but you can't come in. Keep a knocking, but you can't come in. Now come back tomorrow night and try it again. I said, I'll come back tomorrow night and try it again. I know you want me, but you can't come in. I know you want me, but you can't come in. Keep a knocking, but you can't.

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I know you love me, but you can't come in. Keep a knocking, but you can't come in. Now come back tomorrow night and try it again. You better come back tomorrow night and try it again. Keep a knocking, but you can't come in. Keep a knocking, but you can't come in.

I hear you tipping, but you can't come in. Keep a knocking, but you can't come in now. Come back tomorrow night and try it again. You better come back tomorrow night and try it again. I know you love me, but you can't come in. I know you love me, but you can't come in. Keep a knocking, but you can't come in now. Come back tomorrow night and try it again. I say you come back tomorrow night and try it again. Yes, come back tomorrow.

So that is You Can't Save Everybody, featuring Fats Kaplan. And the name Fats Kaplan will recur during the when I give you all the song titles and artists that you heard in this long set. There's several other names that will recur, too. These, I think these people are all sort of tied together in some way. So Kieran Kane, Kevin Welch, and Fats Kaplan did You Can't Save Everybody. That's the title tune. It's a single. Prior to that, Roy Bookbinder, the traveling man, along with that very same Fats Kaplan. And Roy Bookbinder was channeling, excuse me, his very best Little Richard as he performed Keep a Knockin'. That's from Ragtime Millionaire. Elin Jewell did Mess Around from Boundary Country. Kevin Welch, there's a repeat of his name, did Troublesome Times. He is indeed right. We are facing troublesome times. Hey, Todd. So anyway, a surprise here in the studio. Okay, and that was from Troublesome Times, was from Cardinal Sin. And we opened up the set with, where is it? Oh, we did. We opened up the set with Cardinal Sin. So there we go. That was by Willow Avalon and Jason Isbell. So, I am Carl. This is One Planet Groove. And we will be with you until 10 o'clock. That's coming up before too terribly long. So let's see how much music we can get on before it does. I've got something queued up called When Love Comes to Town. This is performed by the jazz guitarist Joe Bonamassa, along with Slash and Samikia Copeland. When Love Comes to Town. Here it is.

0: Okay, we're live, and that was Funny About Love by Ray Bonneville, and that was from Bad Man's Blood. Before that, I Can't Die Like That was performed by Get Down Services. That's a single, and we led off the set with Joe Bonamassa, Slash, and Shamikia Copeland doing When Love Comes to Town. And that was from B.B. King's Blues Summit. Todd, you're on.
1: I am on. Hey, Carl, good morning. It's great. One Planet Groove revolving here on top of our studio, High Top Magic Mountain.
0: Yes, indeed. And you have some news.
1: I do have some news, and particularly news about this show. This is kind of what I would call one of our historic shows, Carl. And I know you're of an age that you're kind of historic. But this show was founded by a local resident, former select board, superb contractor, and all-around good guy, Tim Murphy. And Tim has taken some time off, as we all know, and we've had this great rotation of programmers taking care of Sundays from 8 to 10 p.m. But he indicated to me a couple months ago, he goes, you know, I kind of want to get back in the swing. And I said, oh, well, you mean full time? No, you know, but maybe once a month. So starting the first Sunday in October, you will hear One Planet Groove, the founder, Tim Murphy, returning to the airwaves first Sunday of each month. And Carl, I appreciate you sort of stepping aside, although you will be our occasional fifth Sunday.
0: Yes, I will. And this has been a blast, but I think our intention from the beginning was to keep Tim Murphy's seat warm.
1: Well, you know, several people, when Tim stepped back, said, hey, you know what? He's not going anywhere.
0: Yeah.
1: And then I asked him in general if he was going somewhere, because he is, I don't know how old he is, but he could retire and, you know, go somewhere else. He said, no, we're not going anywhere. We're going to stay in South Royalton for, and it'll be great to have Tim back on the air. And of course, our other DJs, I guess it's Ryan and Bob and Scott. And then I guess that makes you the fifth wheel.
0: The fifth wheel, indeed.
1: So we might wobble a little bit on the fifth.
0: Well,
1: no.
0: I've practiced that role, so I'll be okay.
1: You've practiced that role. Have you ever mentioned to folks that you did radio for a number of years down in Tampa, Florida?
0: Well,
1: I mean, it was only 30 years ago, but...
0: Yeah, I did radio in Tampa, Florida for WMNF.
1: Yeah?
0: From what, about 85 to 94 or something like that?
1: Wow, 40
0: That's
1: years
0: ago. 1985 to 94. We did have, you know, it was radio powered, not the old talk into a tin can thing.
1: No. Good station. I met the former station manager, Randy Wynn, a number of years ago at a Folk Alliance. And by the way, Folk Alliance, Carl, coming up, Chicago, January. We might be a train trip out there.
0: That is extremely tempting.
1: So I know you got some more great music here. So I just want to mention a couple things. I thought maybe Ricky Lee Jones was coming to Lebanon Opera House, but I think maybe she was there this past season. But another venue, a great venue, it's a very historic one, in Northampton, Massachusetts. It's called the Iron Horse. Coming up in October, you know, it's either October or November. You'll have to look it up. You were playing some Elin Jewell earlier.
0: Yes.
1: Mess Around. And she is wonderful.
0: She is excellent.
1: I've seen her perform a number of times, and I did book her for Mountain Folk a number of years ago at the Tunbridge Town Hall. She is basically on her final tour. I learned this from a radio colleague who does a show actually at another LPFM in Northampton. And he said, yeah, she's doing these shows, and the two that are going to be at the Iron Horse are going to be a couple of the last shows that she will perform in public. So if you are an Elin Jewell fan, I would check the Iron Horse website or just go to Elin Jewell. And one little caveat, do you know when you look up tickets, and Shea Berry, who does, of course, The Conscious Party, and he's going to be taking some time off soon, but he'll be back in November. And we've got a lot of coverage. In fact, I think you're going to pick up one of those reggae shows,
0: mm-hmm.
1: Carl. Just about all the slots are getting full. It's great. But Shay mentioned to me when, for like Lebanon Opera House, and same for other venues, when you go just a general search, there are a lot of other sites that pop up before the actual website for the venue. And those websites are a little sketchy, and they will charge more. And you should definitely take your time and find the direct website for the venue when purchasing tickets. That's just a little cautionary advice out there.
0: So you're talking about ticket scalper websites.
1: Yeah. He gave an example of a woman there. They had a tribute show to who's the big star that's all over the place. I can't even think of her name. I've never played her music on the air, but she's extremely popular. And they had a tribute show to her down at the Lebanon Opera House. And a woman and her daughter drove up from either North or South Carolina to New Hampshire to see this show. And they had printed out tickets that were from one of these bogus things.
0: Oh, boy.
1: So those tickets weren't any good.
0: Oh, so these were not only scalpers, but, okay.
1: Yeah, pretty fraudulent.
0: Fraudulent. Yeah.
1: So fortunately, Lebanon Opera House always tries to, in case something like this, they believe the woman. They knew that the daughter was weeping. It was a bad scene. They got them in. So just a little cautionary, but some great shows coming up at all the venues around here. And I heard you mention a show that I will be, well, a series of shows, New World Festival today, starting at noon. And we are represented there. MCing will be Jim Rooney on one of the stages upstairs at Chandler. I'll be downstairs at Chandler in the evening. Shea Berry is going to be handling one of the afternoon, and Morgan Haynes. We have four staff members, and actually co-founder of the radio station, whose name remains unmentioned, will also be volunteering there. So radio station definitely helping out, a great event. I think they're up to the 34th or 35th annual New World Festival. You going to be able to make it over there?
0: Yeah.
1: Okay, we'll see you there. Let's go back to some music.
0: Okay, good. So what do we got? Let me see where we are. Oh, here we are. James McMurtry.

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So the name of that album is The Cheese Stands Alone. I think The Cheese refers to the artist who is Michael Cooney. That's Worried Blues, preceded by the Honeysuckle Possums doing Quit Kicking My Dog Around from More Possums. Tim O'Brien did Look Down That Lonesome Road from Fiddler's Green. The Nashville Bluegrass Band, Tear My Still House Down, song made popular by Gillian Welch. That was from American Master Series. And we led off the set with James McMurtry doing The Black Dog and The Wandering Boy, a title tune from a single. I am Carl Newman, and I am heading up the first Sunday, One Planet Groove. The next time we hear a first Sunday, One Planet Groove, Tim Murphy will be back in the saddle. Yeah, no, I'm not disappearing. I'll be back on fifth Sundays, and certainly I will be here on Wednesday mornings with the Breakfast Club. So please join me then. Time is growing short. It is 9:54 in the morning. Let me remind you that One Planet Groove is underwritten by Dave Mascovita, Howvale Farms, I Care For You, Robin Reynolds, the Co-op Food Stores, Luna Blue Farm, and Hoyt's Healing Hands. Thanks to them, thanks to our members, and thanks to you, our listeners, for tuning in. We are Free Vermont Radio, WFVRLP, in South Royalton. 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Let us go out with music, as is our habit. Lowell Levenger. Do you know him by that name? Do you know the name Banana, the Youngbloods? Here's Lowell Levenger and Ry Cooter doing Married to the Blues. Time permitting, we'll hear a bit from Bonnie Raitt also. We'll see. Thanks for tuning in. It's been a blast.

Welcome to Folk Alley, your weekly deep dive of the best in folk roots and Americana. I'm your host, Cindy House. We are handing over the hour to Dolly Parton, highlighting some of our favorite covers, collaborations, and duets featuring America's Sweetheart. I was on a call with the mortgage company when I found out that she died, and my phone just like blowing up. I kept on the call even though it felt like the world had completely changed. Suddenly, the loan processor I was talking to just gasps and goes silent. And I say, "Are you okay? Did you just find out that Dolly Parton died?" And we spent the rest of the call talking about Dolly. Feels like something only she could inspire. We'll start with this one from 1971, Coat of Many Colors.

After Dolly died, Rhiannon Giddens was talking about how much she respected her for the way that she handled I Will Always Love You, meaning that Dolly Parton bought a building in what was known as the black part of Nashville with the royalties from that song when Whitney Houston made it a huge hit, investing in the black community in Nashville at a time when a lot of people were not. And Dolly said the investment was meaningful because it allowed her to remain connected to the community. And she said, I'm just going to be down here with her people who are my people as well. I just love the fact that I spent that money on a complex. And I think this is the house that Whitney built. That song, Don't Let It Trouble Your Mind, from Rhiannon Giddens' debut solo album. We are honoring Dolly today on Folk Alley. I have to say my favorite is Kenny and Dolly, and I wanted to share this nearly lost duet, Tell Me That You Love Me, Kenny Rogers and Dolly Parton.

Norah Jones, who sang several notable times with Dolly Parton, the song Creepin' In featuring Dolly. Also, Dolly just destroying that collective soul song from her incredible bluegrass album from 2001, featuring great players like Nickel Creek, won Best Female Country Vocal Performance at the Grammys. Interesting to note, Dolly has only won 11 Grammys but been nominated 55 times. Coming up, we'll hear a song of Dolly's that won two of those Grammys. I'm Cindy Howes, and this is Folk Alley.

You may have been hearing about this story that Dolly famously wrote 9 to 5 using her acrylic nails on the set of filming. So she didn't have a guitar, so she rubbed her nails together to mimic the sound of a typewriter. 9 to 5 was nominated for 4 Grammys, won her 2, and remains one of her most iconic songs ever, not to mention my 15-month-old daughter loves it. Keep in mind, September 25th, Dolly Parton Day, a.k.a. 9 to 5. We'll hear a version without the click-clacking. It's Alison Krauss, 9 to 5.

Wrapping up a set showing Dolly Parton's Bluegrass Roots, paying tribute to Doc Watson, The Last Thing on My Mind. She actually appeared at Doc's Merlefest in 2001, right in the middle of a run of records she released on the bluegrass label Sugar Hill. Lula Wiles before that doing The Pain of Loving You, written by Dolly and Porter Wagoner, also opens the first trio album, who we'll hear coming up later this hour as we remember Dolly Parton on Folk Alley today. I'm Cindy House. I've been hearing September 25th is Dolly Parton Day, a.k.a. 925. Just want to give you time to prepare yourself. The concept of Beyoncé's Cowboy Carter is a radio broadcast with country guests like Willie Nelson, Linda Martell, and of course, Dolly Parton acting as a DJ. She introduced Bey's version of her iconic 1973 song, Jolene, from Beyoncé.

It's Anna Egge getting us warmed up for that trio set, Emmy Lou Harris, Linda Ronstadt, and Dolly Parton. We are remembering Dolly today. That is the song Wildflowers. Also heard a song from the very first Dolly album, just 21 years old when she released that in 1967, Dumb Blonde. Coming up, as promised, trio songs from the members of the group and also songs from trio themselves. I'm Cindy House, and you're listening to Folk Alley.

We lost Dolly Parton, and our show today has been dedicated to her music. We're doing a run of songs from the trio members centered around Dolly, starting with Smoky Mountain DNA, a celebration of the power of family, faith, and fables in a bluegrass arrangement. Bluegrass music and Dolly have a long connection. Bluegrass is one of the many roots feeding the Parton and Owens family tree. This album, released in 2024, features lots of members of her family. This is the rousing title track from Dolly Parton.

Written and originally recorded in 1973 by Dolly Parton as a farewell to her business partner and mentor, Porter Wagoner, expressing gratitude and her decision to pursue a solo career. She famously sang it to him in his office, bringing him to tears. That's Linda Ronstadt doing I Will Always Love You, the third best version of that song, the second being Dolly's, and the first, of course, being Whitney Houston from The Bodyguard. Dolly Parton experienced the body chills and rush to the head that we all experienced the first time we listened to Whitney sing it. Emmylou Harris right before that, featuring Dolly Parton with the song Gold. We heard all three members of Trio, and we will wrap up our tribute to Dolly with a couple of Trio songs. This is from the second Trio album, Neil Young's After the Gold Rush on Folk Alley.

Rounding out our hour of Dolly Parton with Trio's Farther Along, absolutely beautiful harmonies from Emmylou Harris, Linda Ronstadt, and Dolly. I have been loving these Dolly Parton tributes. NPR Music's podcast had a great one, and I cannot say enough great things about that 2020 special with David Muir. I feel like I've watched it three times, and I'll watch it again. Be sure to celebrate Dolly as much as you can, especially on September 25th, a.k.a. 925. Her example of light and love will be staying with me through my life, and I know I'll make sure that my daughter knows all about the good that she did in the world. 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It's Folk Alley.

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1: Welcome to Folk Alley, your weekly deep dive of the best in folk roots and Americana. I'm your host, Cindy House. The unofficial end of summer is upon us, always marked by Labor Day in honor of the American labor movement holiday. And since folk music and labor songs go hand in hand, we're going to do an hour of union and worker songs today on Folk Alley. We'll get to a set of music dedicated to folk hero Joe Hill, a set for the working woman, and songs from Billy Bragg and Wilco, Old Crow Medicine Show, and Della May, all to come this hour. We start with a union anthem from 1915 performed by Pete Seeger.

Natalie Merchant on Folk Alley. That's from a tribute to Pete Seeger, the Songs of Pete Seeger, Volume 3, the song Which Side Are You On, which was actually written in 1931 by activist Florence Reed for the United Mine Workers in Harlan County, Kentucky. Pete Seeger, when he was collecting labor songs, learned that song back in 1940. And we started with Solidarity Forever, celebrating Labor Day with union and worker songs on Folk Alley. Up next, a set for Joe Hill, the labor activist, songwriter, martyr, and folk hero of the radical American labor movement of the 1930s. From Joan Baez's 1970 One Day at a Time, it's Joe Hill on Folk Alley.

A set of music for the martyred folk hero and union activist Joe Hill on Folk Alley in honor of Labor Day, who wrote that song The Rebel Girl in 1915 as performed by Hazel Dickens. And we heard from Utah Phillips right before that, another champion for workers. We heard There Is Power in a Union, a song written by Joe Hill in 1913. Coming up, a celebration of unions continues with a bunch of songs dedicated to the labor of women. I'm Cindy Howes, and this is Folk Alley.

0: In thinking about the labor of women, you might think about jobs you get paid for, emotional labor, and invisible labor. This song, I Am a Union Woman, was written by Aunt Molly Jackson, a mine worker unions activist from Kentucky who started recording and performing in the 1930s with people like Pete Seeger and Woody Guthrie. Here, her song is recorded by Rosalie Sorrells. It's I Am a Union Woman as we celebrate Labor Day on Folk Alley.
1: I am a union woman, as brave as I can be. I do not like the bosses and the boss.

A huge modern hero for unions, Billy Bragg, who has a great singing and speaking voice for these kinds of activist songs. It's high, crisp, and clear. You can't help but pay attention. Billy Bragg, also a very good speaker in his concerts, talking about the issues like workers' rights, trans rights. Those words he's singing were written by Woody Guthrie from his famous collaboration with Wilco on Mermaid Avenue from the third installment, the song we heard, Union Prayer. Right before that, Old Crow Medicine Show doing another Woody Guthrie union song, Union Made, that he wrote in 1940 in response for a request for a union song from a female point of view. Union and worker songs on Folk Alley. And up next, an anthem for the working woman. It's Valerie June. Thank you.

Wrapping up our songs for working women on Folk Alley in celebration of Labor Day, the unofficial end of summer, an important holiday for the American labor movement and folk music, music of the people. Tracy Chapman from her 1992 Matters of the Heart album, It Was Woman's Work. Lori Lewis from her sessions with bluegrass legends Hazel and Alice. We heard Working Girl Blues, and it was Valerie June. Coming up, a song about working for the man. I'm Cindy Howes, and this is Folk Alley. Thank you.

The unofficial end of summer is upon us, always marked by Labor Day. In honor of the American labor movement and holiday, and since folk music and labor unions go hand in hand, we are listening to union and worker songs on Folk Alley today. Kieran Kane and Kevin Welch collaborated on this 2004 acoustic blues album. Welch wrote this song about the man. Let's take a listen. This is Kieran Kane and Kevin Welch. Everybody's working for the man again.

Della May on Folk Alley, a song written by Merle Travis in 1946 about a coal miner based on the life in the mines in rural Kentucky. And apparently 16 tons refers to a practice of initiating new miners. So in the mid-1920s, a miner tended to haul 8 to 10 tons a day, whereas if a new miner was on, everybody else would slack. So the new miner could make 16 tons on his very first day. Celebrating Labor Day with union and worker songs on Folk Alley. Up next, the all-women African-American a cappella ensemble Sweet Honey and the Rock, founded in 1973. This song is an a cappella track, More Than a Paycheck. It's Sweet Honey and the Rock on Folk Alley.

Mr. President, have pity on the working man from Hardworking Americans, a supergroup led by Todd Snyder on lead vocals for that Randy Newman song, wrapping up an hour of union and worker songs today in honor of Labor Day, which, of course, is the unofficial end of summer. So we got one more weekend of summer fun. Then it's time to start getting the apple candles and fall sweaters out. Hope you have a great start to fall and back to school. 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I'm Cindy Howes. This is Folk Alley.

0: preamble to the Constitution.
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0: for the United States of America.
1: And that was the land. This land is your land. That was Sharon Jones and the Dap Kings. We had the preamble to our Constitution. And let's see what's coming up. Born in the USA with the Late Night Blues and Little Feet with Roll 'em Easy. But first, we're going to announce ourselves. This is WFVRLP in South Royalton, Vermont. And we are on 96.5 on your FM dial. And we're going to be thanking underwriters. We're going to start with the historic Stratford Townhouse, now booking weddings and private events for the 2026 season. The venue also hosts community events, biweekly Tuesday night concerts on the Common featuring local artists, and you can find booking information and a calendar of events. 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

0: 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I'm Bob DiBartolo, inviting you to join me every Friday morning from 7 to 10 for the Friday Morning Mix. Not a lot of talk, just some good music to get your day off on the right note, right here on Free Vermont Radio.
1: That was Stairway to Heaven, and that was Dolly Parton. And that request came all the way from Hawaii, and Mr. William Soffler called me, and he had heard that, thought it was great, and that I should share it, and I'm glad I did. So that is that, and that was Dolly Parton. Wow. And let's see what we got coming up. We got This Little Light of Mine with Grandpa Elliot, and Every Day Will Be Like a Holiday, and that is from the band Luella, and that is coming up right

And that was Eric Bibb with Rory Block and Maria Muldaur. And Rory Block just recently had a really bad accident walking through a venue and tripped over. She either tripped over or it was a step. That was it. She stepped down. It was longer and deeper than she thought. And she ended up really messing herself up and breaking her right arm. And so she had to cancel a whole bunch of concerts, and she is hurting as we speak. So I hope, hoping the best for her. I hope she heals up quick and completely. Taj Mahal with Keb Mo Waitin on The World of Change. And then Rising Appalachia, Resilient. And these are, songs to think about what the lyrics mean. Royalton Community Radio, radio of the people, by the people, and for the people. And it's powered entirely by volunteers. And we are currently looking for a few community members to help support the station behind the scenes. 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Also, looking for the board secretary. 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And thank you for that message going out and listening. And I hope someone, feels compelled to do that. Let's see. Well, we'll just go right back to the music then. Here comes Taj and Keb with Waiting on the World to Change.

0: 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I'm Bob DiBartolo, inviting you to join me every Friday morning from 7 to 10 for the Friday Morning Mix. Not a lot of talk, just some good news to get your day off on the right note, right here on Free Vermont Radio.
1: Put them together for Pray for Change. Before I do anything, put them together. Big Bad Band. I'll call them the Big Bad Band.

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Why did he hold you so tender? Wait just a minute. Let me ask you. Let me tell you. I needed to tell you, Ray.

0: And that was, hey, that was Strong Enough. And that was Playing for Change with Sophia Scott. Before that, it was Shiny Ribs, Broke Down Palace. And another Playing for Change with Toots Hibbert. I've got Dreams to Remember. And coming up, Bella White, Unknown Legend, and another Playing for Change with Titi Sarah. Alrighty. So, we're going to be thanking the underwriters for Hannah Handy and me right here on WFVLP in South Royalton, Vermont. We're going to be thanking the Tunbridge Hill Farm, Scan VT, the Royalton Memorial Library, the Yes We Can Collaborative, and the Stratford Townhouse. And thank you. And thank you for tuning in and listening. And we have an announcement, and then we'll be back to the music.
1: 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Donations should be directed to the Town of Royalton, Post Office Box 680, South Royalton, Vermont, 05068, attention, Lovejoy Fund. And thank you very much.

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1: Thank you. My name is Roger Ridley. I got all this music that I'm doing on CD up here. The CD's like...

That was The Rides, and Stephen Stills is in that group, and My Babe. For that was Mitch Granger, and he did Hollywood acoustic guitar there, and let's see what's going to happen coming up. Big Daddy Wilson, Give Me One Reason, and Howard Tate doing 8 Days on the Road. And little announcement here, first Friday of the month, and that means karaoke night live at Babes with DJ Dave. And that is tomorrow night, 7 to 9 p.m. right in Babes Bar in downtown Bethel, Vermont. And it's a recurring gig, so it would behoove you to contact them and make sure things are happening. All right, we'll listen to an announcement, and then we'll get to Big Daddy Wilson. Let's see here.

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Jogging more feet out here. One more time, boy.

0: And that was, I got to back up to get ahead here. That was the Neville Brothers, Brother John and Eco. Eco, the Meters were doing Mardi Gras Mambo. Steph Strings, Follow the Sun. And let's see if I got to keep going back. Turn Me Loose with the Meditations. Alrighty, I'm caught up with that. Nice. We'll be listening to Late Night Blues doing the Fishing Boat and James McMurtry, who is not traveling around the USA anymore. Now he's doing that in Europe, just going to one small club after another, driving around. And okie doke. Something to think about tomorrow. Hezzy and the Flashbacks at the Wild Fern. And it is, Wild Fern is on Route 100, Stockbridge, Vermont. Goes from 7:30 to 9 p.m. And it's a weekly gig. And Hezzy and the Flashbacks, popular acoustic folk music trio based in central Vermont. And we've heard them, and they're fantastic. You got Heather Lynn, who is Hezzy, lead singer, uke player. Rick Reddington, guitarist and backing vocalist, and Mike Feel, guitarist and musician. And they is a resident Friday night band at the Wild Fern, and it's an intimate live music venue, pizzeria, and event space located in Stockbridge, Vermont. All right, and I'm going to be thanking our underwriters for Hannah Handy and me. I want to thank Tunbridge Hill Farm, ScanVT, Royalton Memorial Library, the Yes We Can Collaborative, and the Stratford Townhouse. And thank you for tuning in to Hannah Handy and me right here on WFVRLP in South Royalton, Vermont. And we'll have one announcement, and then we'll get back to it.
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0: Once upon a time, in a famous story, a girl named Alice got very curious about a little white rabbit who passed by. She followed him and soon found herself falling in a very deep hole into a strange place called...
1: You found your way into the rabbit hole on WFVRLP in South Royalton, Vermont, where you never quite know where you are going or where you are. Join Shea Berry and other Mad Hatters right here, right now in the rabbit hole.

That is music from 1977. The band is Television, and the name of the tune is See No Evil. And Television was a band with Tom Verlaine and Richard Lloyd, and they were the house band at the nightclub CBGB. And that was a New York City music club opened in 1973 by Hilly Crystal and his wife at 315 Bowery in the East Village of Manhattan. And, you know, CBGB stood for Country, Bluegrass, Blues. And tonight's rabbit hole is we're going to play some of the early music of CBGB's. And it's some serious music history from the early to mid to late 70s. And, you know, this show deserves 2 hours or more. And there was so much music that came to CBGB's New York City in the American punk scene after starting in 1980. But we're going to focus on the early acts that made it all happen. Hey, let's thank the underwriters and supporters of the Rabbit Hole. Let's thank Seven Stars Art Center, South Royalton Market, I Care For You, the Playhouse Movie Theater, Chandler for the Arts, Scan VT, the support and generosity of Ed Kastner, Murphy Builders, and the spirit in memory of Richard Rukes. Now, the New York Dolls, they technically predate CBGB's punk explosion, but they are a essential DNA. And this next song comes from 1973 when CBGB's was open. The name of this tune is Lonely Planet here in the Rabbit Hole.

Just pure gold, and you know, that tune is remastered in 2001. That's a 1976 song from Blondie called Ex-Offender, and she was definitely playing that song at the nightclub CBGB, and they were a big part of the CBGB scene and the punk scene in the mid-70s, and Ex-Offender was one of the first ones they played there and one of their first tunes. Now, before that, music from Patti Smith. And, you know, she had an album in 1975, Horses, that I just can't get enough of. And you heard a tune called Free Money. So we're playing music from the famous nightclub in New York City at 315 Bowery CBGB. And it all started here with a lot of the bands we're playing tonight in the rabbit hole. Now, there are all kinds of stories we could share with you, but one of the great ones is on August 24th, 1977, AC/DC was playing at the Palladium, and after the show, they went right to CBGB's and played another show there in the club. You know, CBGB had two rules. Number one, they wanted you to play original songs and not covers. And also, you had to lug your equipment in and out yourself. And I'm sure AC did that. AC/DC did that as well. Here's a tune called High Voltage from that time that they were playing at CBGB's.

I'll be a pharaoh soon. Root from some cartoon. Things will be different there. The sun will rise from here.

it's on me. It's feeling so tough. It's looking so mean. It's playing so mean.

That is music from the band Suicide, all lowercase. The name of the tune is Johnny. And that is, you know, a song that featured a drum machine and synthesizer. And at that time, that was pretty advanced in 1977. And Alan Vega was the lead singer there, and they were part of a group called the Mercer Arts Center. There was a place where bands would play, and they closed in 1973. They ended up at CBGB, and that was really ahead of their time and a very popular punk song called Johnny. And before that, Sonic Reducer, 1977. It's a band out of Cleveland. They were brought into CBGB's by Joey Ramone. He recommended them to Hailey Crystal, the owner of the club. And Crystal has went on to say that they were the embodiment of what a punk band should be. Loud, raw, outrageous, and insanely energetic. Now, one of the next artists we're going to play is music from Mink DeVille. And DeVille was an original CBGB house band from 1975 to 77. Willie DeVille brought R&B, soul, Latin rhythms, and streetwise New York songwriting into the club that identified as punk. And they didn't sound like it, but that was the point, is that they were different. They had a different sound. And we're going to listen to a tune from 1977 from Mink DeVille. And the name of the tune is Spanish Stroll, here in the Rabbit Hole.

Rosita. ¿Dónde vas con mi carro, Rosita? Usted sabe que te quiero, pero usted me quita todo. Ya me robaste mi televisión, mi radio. Ahora quiero llevar mi carro. No me haga así, Rosita. Ven aquí. Hey, usted quiere.

That is music from 1976. The tune is called Cherry Bomb, and the band is The Runaways. And, you know, that was a teenage girl band with the lead singer, Joan Jett. Also, that song was composed with Kim Fowley, and also there was a very young guitarist by the name of Lita Ford on that cut as well. And the first time they played CBGBs in 1976, they played that song. And before that, The Laughing Dogs and a 1979 song called Get Out of My Way. And they were popular at the club in 1974. And club owner Hilly Crystal said their sound sits somewhere between punk, power pop, and New York bar band brilliance. So great stuff. And we started off that set with Spanish Stroll from Mink DeVille, who was a band from 1975 to 77, a house band at CBGB's. If you're just joining us, we're playing music from the famous CBG nightclub at 315 Bowery in the East Village. And, you know, underneath that famous sign, you see a lot of T-shirts. There was OMFUG, O-M-F-U-G, and that meant Other Music for Uplifting Gourmandizers, and gourmandizers meaning voracious eater. And, you know, I never really knew what OMFUG meant, but it was on the front of the club, right under CBGB, and also on all of those famous T-shirts. And, you know, I think that the CBGB, if you're just joining us, stood for Country, Bluegrass, and Blues, and that was set up in 1973. So definitely ahead of their time. Let's thank our underwriters of all volunteer Royalton Community Radio. Let's thank Seven Stars Art Center, South Royalton Market, I Care For You, The Playhouse Movie Theater, Chandler Center for the Arts, Scan VT, the support and generosity of Ed Kastner, Murphy Builders, and the spirit and memory of Richard Rukas. Thanks for all you do. You know, all eyes are on the Chandler Center for the Arts and the New World Festival this Sunday. 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And if you went to royaltonradio.org, clicked on replay, went down to the rabbit hole, you're listening at your own time and place. Now, big player in the scene was the Ramones, and they played the club as early as 1974, and this is a minute and 32 song, but just a great one, and it is called Judy is a Punk here in the rabbit hole.

Music from the band The Damned, and the name of the tune is New Rose, and that was released in 1976 after the British punk band spent some time in New York and were playing at the CBGB Club, and that tune is pretty much recognized as the first single released by a British punk band. That's the great thing about CBGBs is they really emphasized American bands and featured American bands that went on to do a lot. Now, one of those American bands, even though the lead singer is British, Scotch-born, UK-born, Scotland, David Byrne, we're talking about the Talking Heads. CBGBs was a place where they really launched their sound, and the next tune is a treat live from CBGB's in 1977. This is the Talking Heads and Psycho Killer.

just an epic, epic live version of the Talking Heads in 1977 at the club CBGB's, and that is live, and boy, does that sound good. Now, I mentioned earlier that CBGB's was really a launching pad for American artists, but the Europeans and the Brits figured it out, and we'll talk about that in a second. But after 33 years, on October 15, 2006, CBGB's closed for good, and Patti Smith played a 3.5-hour show, and during her song Elegy, she opted to read out a list of names of punk advocates and peer musicians who had died in the years before the venue was closed for good, and Patti Smith was definitely the person to do it. Now, that British band I'm talking about flew in from London, landed in New York. They went straight to CBGB's, the only place that would book them, and this song was part of that set. This is So Lonely from The Police here in the Rabbit Hole.

0: You know, time flies here in the rabbit hole. Just a great, great story of the police and launching their American career at CBGB's. We're going to leave you with one more. You know, there was a club across town that was playing a lot of punk and rock and roll and bar music, and it was called Max's Kansas City, and they were brave enough to book a band called the B-52s, and after that show at Max's Kansas City, the word got out, and CBGB's booked them with all that excitement, and this is actually a live tune from Boston in 1979, and it's called 52 Girls, and we want to thank you for being with us here in the rabbit hole. Here's the B-52s with 52 Girls.
1: I've been asked to say that there's no smoking, you know? So deal with that the way you want to. So tell me, are you ready to do the Rock Lobster? Are you ready? Okay, Warner Brothers recording artist, the B-52s.

0: trouble. Miss Odetta, blues everywhere I go. And that one was, a goodie. Track 6 off of The Blues Everywhere I Go. And thank you, Todd, if you're listening live.
1: Please hold.
0: While I pick up my sheet. I know these guys by heart at this point, but just to make sure I get them all. This hour, Sonic Antidote on WFVRLP, South Royalton, brought to you by some fabulous underwriters, and they include the Kumon Reading and Math Center of the Upper Valley, Integrity Energy Solar Professionals, Mr. Tom Wells, Mr. Daniel Leibowitz, and the Co-op Food Stores, and we thank them all. I'll stop moving this little cable around. It's making crickety sounds. And I think these first couple, before I tell you the theme of this evening, are going to continue in that same blues vein because it's National Chess Day. C-H-E-S-S, as in the game. But I guess it could also be interpreted as Chess Records, which was a pretty great label back in the 60s. I think they shut their doors in the 70s at some point, but more on that later. Here's Etta James with I'd Rather Go Blind, and we'll get a little Howlin' Wolf with Smokestack Lightning, which Todd tells me he has not played in a while. So let's keep the blues train rolling for a wee bit, shall we?

Smokestack Lightning, Howlin' Wolf. That one is a goodie. And we started our little Sonic Antidote set off with I'd Rather Go Blind by Etta James. And it's Dr. David Gabriel in the house with you for the next 53 minutes, a little less. And apparently, Alan said that, yep, that song came from sparks flying off a train off the smokestacks as a kid down in the Delta. And that's him doing his Hoot Owl train impersonation. And here's a sad story. Apparently, Ellington Jordan wrote I'd Rather Go Blind in prison and sent it to Etta James to finish off, but Chess Records reportedly credited her boyfriend at the time, Billy Foster. So, yeah. Apparently, James, for years, saw almost nothing from one of her signature songs, and sounds like both of them kind of got cut out on that one. Well, speaking of finances, borrowing costs rise around the world. That's one of the New York Times headlines. Global sell-off in government bonds intensified today is pushing interest rates in some of the world's largest economies to the highest levels in decades. Yield on the 10-year, considered among the world's most influential rates, at least for now, affecting mortgages, car loans, and other lines of credits, reached its highest level in well over a year, hitting 4.8% for a brief bit. Yields rise when prices drop on bonds. There you have it. Okay. I'm not your guy on VPR, but hopefully your Subaru transmission doesn't go out requiring that you buy a new one or your truck. All right. So what is the theme du jour? It's today. It's September 1st. Happy September. I don't know. It's a little dreary today. And damp, telling me summer's not over. We need a sunny September here in the White River watershed. All right, so here are some of the things that are national or awareness or fun days today. It's Emma M. Nutt Day, marking the historic hiring of the world's first female telephone operator in 1878, which led to nearly exclusively women doing that job. And it's also American Chess Day, so those last couple tracks honoring the classic 1,500-year-old strategy game, and indirectly, I guess, through Chess Records. I was going to tell you more about them, but yeah, I don't know. Well, I guess. All right, close your eyes. Can you hear some of the influence of those two you just heard on the Stones, on Cream, on Paul Butterfield Blues Band? Howlin' Wolf, Muddy Waters, John Lee Hooker, Bo Diddley, and a bunch more on Chess Records. And super influential that label was. All right, so American Chess Day today, September 1st, Emma Nutt Day. It is also National No Rhyme or Reason Day. So let's go there. I don't think I've ever played John Denver on this radio program, nor have I played Flight of the Conchords.

0: rhinoceros. My bees are fat and the buds are on my back and I'm horny.
1: I'm horny.
0: If you choose to proceed, you will indeed concede. Cause I hit you with my flow, the wild rhyme will stampede. I'm not just wild, I'm trained, domesticated. I was raised by a rapper and writer that dated and subsequently procreated. That's how it goes. Here's the hip-hop-hopotamus, the hip-hop-hippo.
2: They call me the hip-hop-hopotamus. My lyrics are bottomless.
0: Sometimes my rhymes are polite, and I thank you for dinner, Miss Wright. That was very delicious, good night. Sometimes they're obscene, like a pornographic dream. NC-17 with ladies in a stream of margarine. Ha ha ha ha ha. Yeah, some margarine.
2: They call me the hip-hop-hopotamus. Flows that glow like phosphorus. Popping off the top of this esophagus. Rocking this metropolis. I'm not a large water-dwelling mammal. Where did you get that preposterous hypothesis? Did Steve tell you that perchance? Steve.
0: My rhymes and records, they don't get played. Because my records and rhymes, they don't get made. And if you rap like me, you don't get paid. And if you roll like me, you don't get laid.
2: My rhymes are so potent that in this small segment I made all of the ladies in the area pregnant. Yeah, sometimes my lyrics are sexist, but you lovely bitches and hoes should know I'm trying to correct this.
0: Other rappers dismay, say my rhymes are sissy. Why
2: exactly?
0: What? Why?
2: Be more constructive with your feedback, please. Why?
0: Why? Why? 'Cause I rap about reality. Like me and my grandma drinking a cup of tea. The

there it is. Dagnabbit. A little late. 7:21. Can you hear it? Can you hear me now? Le train. All right. Let's see now. Oh, it's National Ginger Cat Appreciation Day as well. And, yeah, I'm not going to break out any more of those Princess Donut tracks like we did, Russell and I, the other week. But this is the Ginger Baker Trio. That's kind of like Ginger. That's Ginger. This is When We Go in the background. We'll give you a little volume in a minute here. But just to backtrack, we heard Silver Lining by Steve Poltz, whom I've seen a couple times up at High Sierra Music Festival. That guy's a lot of fun. And before that, as mentioned, Flight of the Conchords with Jermaine Clement and Brett McKenzie doing Hippopotamus versus Rhinoceros. Hippopotamus. Sorry. And John Denver for probably a first on this radio program doing Rhymes and Reasons off of his greatest hits. All right. Yeah. It's a lot of national days today, so we're getting them all in. It's like a national days, D-A-Z-E, in a way. Isn't it?

some interesting percussion going on there. I think I might know who did the production on that one. It's sounding kind of familiar. I'm viewing the credits right now. Let's see who it is. Produced by, Chip Stern, but there it is. Bill Frisell composed it. It sounds like a Bill Frisell to me. Yes, sir. All right. Bill Frisell. He's had a lot of stuff done by one of my buddies in Berkeley, his little home studio. All right. Where are we going next? Oh, you know what? National Operator Day. Yes. And we're going to hear Croce's version. Little Jim. Don't mess around with Jim. Payphone monologue to an ex. We have that non-pay payphone up there in North Tunbridge Store, which is kind of cool. I don't know if anybody's used that. And then we're going to hear another operator. One of the only songs... you know what? Am I going to play that? Yeah, I think I will. One of only two songs that Pigpen ever wrote for the band. You know what band I'm talking about? The other is Mr. Charlie. And after he died in 73, it kind of fell out of rotation. So there you go. It's an old, some old Grateful Dead and National Operator Day. And then if you want to call in here and tell me who your favorite TV operator was it Lily Tomlin? I think I got to go with Lily. Snarky switchboard character Ernestine, one ringy dingy on Rowan and Martin's Laugh-In. But then there was also the Hee-Haw. What was her name? Earlene Mandrell, I think. She was a Cornfield County operator assistant on Hee-Haw. Well, I'll take you back. All right, enough of this silly freaking yammering. Jim Croce, here we go.

what's the word that Leland Whitehouse likes to use on his show, the bottom 40? Decrepitude? debauchery? For a band as ragged and debauchery-filled as those guys. Those are some pretty freaking sweet horns, huh? I think those are some Memphis players who'd worked the Stax sessions with the drunken, ragged 87 replacements off of Pleased to Meet Me. I love that album. I may have said that before. I like a lot of the replacement stuff. But that's just me. You can like it or not. This show is really mostly about my own self-entertainment. I hope you like it, listeners. I do. And you can always call in. If you don't, or suggest something else, studio lines 802-763-2700. And we're continuing in the theme. That was a little bit of a crack open transition from operator to writing letters. I can't find a pen. Can't hold a pen right now, but I'll write you a letter tomorrow. So we're going to get a few of those in honor of... Let me get it up here. The right thingamabobble. So as I mentioned, it's M.M. Nutt Day. Historic hiring of one of the world's first female telephone operator in 1878, Emma M. Nutt. And we got a little national no rhyme or reason in. We got some American chess in. We even got a little ginger appreciation. We'll get some more of that later, I think. So maybe some blind faith that will include ginger. It is also National Forgiveness Day. I think we're gonna get a little Patty Griffin forgiveness in later. But first, it's World Letter Writing Day. And if you haven't written a letter to somebody that you care about, today would be a good day to do that. Sit down. Break out the pen. Find a stamp. Lick an envelope. Handwritten letters. It's a dying art form. Keep the U.S. Postal Service in business. All right. Here we go. We're going to get a little Bobby Dylan, Boots of Spanish Leather. Off the Times They Are a-Changin'. Listen for it. You'll hear some cross-Atlantic longing. we're going to hear Christmas Card from a Hooker in Minneapolis, Tom Waits. We're going to hear The Letter by the Box Tops and some more goodness. So here's Bobby Dylan.

of the western winds. Take heed of the stormy weather. And yes, there's something you can send back to me. Spanish boots are Spanish leather.

drinking whiskey. My old man plays the trombone, works out at the track.

Well, it's a lovely song, if a bit of a gut punch at the end there. The cheerful update letter is not so cheerful. A little bleak for a Christmas song, but I like it all the same. Mr. Tom Waits off of Used Songs, 1973 to 1980. Before that, we heard Boots of Spanish Leather, which Dylan apparently wrote as a call and response between two letters. It was assumed that was Suze Rodelow, who shows up on the cover of Freewheelin' album while she was away studying in Italy. And we're going to keep it rolling, I think, here. We got just 10 and a half minutes still to go. Time to get some box tops in to continue the theme of... Write a letter to your mother or your kid, damn it, or your girlfriend or your boyfriend. Here's the box tops with the letter, and we're going to hear a little Stevie Wonder, and I think we'll have time for some Patty Griffin, too. Thank you for listening once again. It has been a pleasure. David Gabriel here on Sonic Antidote every Tuesday evening, 7 to 8, and... on rebroadcast Sunday afternoons at 3 in the can during the week on replay. And once again, wanting to thank Co-op Food Stores, Daniel Leibowitz, Tom Wells, Integrity Energy Solar Professionals, and the Kumon Reading and Math Center of the Upper Valley. Thank you, underwriters. Thank you, members. Thank you, listeners. Be nice to each other. It's needed out there right now. Here's the box tops.

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1: Here I am.
0: Yeah, there's Ben. And Bryce. And we've got some guests today.
2: Yeah, we just had a family wedding with Franny and Ryan's wedding.
0: Oh, the Linehan family was all together. That's scary.
2: Almost all together.
0: Oh, boy.
2: We got, how many people?
3: Out of everybody?
2: No, how many people total was it?
3: At the wedding? I don't know. Over 100, 200?
2: Like us, I mean.
3: I don't know.
2: It was pretty close to 60, something like that.
0: Well, Benjamin, why don't you introduce our esteemed guests here
2: today? So we've got my niece, Annalie, here, and my nephew, Curran, here.
4: Hello.
3: Hi.
0: Hi, guys. Welcome. Welcome to the Dooryard. They have Dooryard merch.
2: We haven't got Dooryard merch, but they do.
0: Oh, no kidding.
2: Yeah.
0: No kidding. That's something. Well, welcome. We're glad to have you. We're glad to have some listeners here in the studio. Before we get started, maybe we should thank all of our underwriters for allowing us to have all this fun in the studio. What do you think, Annalie?
2: Annalie could do that.
3: Yeah. I could do that. That is the Tunbridge General Store, the White River Valley Herald, Murphy Builders LLC, Seven Stars Art Center, Scan VT, and Kern, can I see the bottom of your shirt? Yeah. And Allison Erickson.
0: Allison Erickson.
2: We know her.
0: Oh, I know her. She's just, what a sweetheart for supporting
2: this
0: show.
2: Yeah, she's a good lady.
0: All right. Well, you know what, Ben? I was told when I was a kid by a teacher that ain't is a bad word. It's not a correct word.
2: You know why?
0: Why?
2: Because ain't a word because it ain't in the dictionary.
0: Yeah, that's what I heard. Yeah. And to this day, I ain't happy with that explanation. So I just was thinking about that this week, in the past week. So I thought maybe we'd play a few songs that maybe prove that ain't is a word.
2: No, it ain't.
0: Oh, I don't know about that. We ain't going to get into another argument, are we?
2: No.
0: Okay.
2: We ain't.
0: Let's get into this. Hey, you know who I love? Pokey Lafarge.
2: Yeah, we just seen him.
0: Yeah, that was a good show. Why don't we play him now?
2: Let's do it.
0: All right, you're in the dooryard.

0: All right, we are rocking out. It's Motown.
1: We're having a party in the studio.
0: It's Jim Rooney Studios is Motown right now. That was the Temptations, probably one of my favorite Temptations songs, Ain't Too Proud to Beg. We started that set with...
1: Are you sure it wasn't Isn't?
0: Get out.
1: Ain't a word.
0: Oh, well, we'll see about that by the end of this show. We started that set with the great Pokey LaFarge. And what's his lovely wife? Addie Hamilton. They were doing the classic Ain't No Grave, Gonna Hold My Body Down. And then Bill Withers. How many?
2: I counted 26 I knows in that.
0: Yes, but... there's a lot of I knows in the Bill Withers classic Ain't No Sunshine. No, you didn't know. That was the point. Ironically, you did not know. And then Ain't That Peculiar by one of my favorites, Marvin Gaye. So, Ben, now where do you want to go? Or kids, where do we want to go? I guess maybe...
1: I don't know. You have the list in
0: front of
1: you.
0: Oh, yeah, that's right.
3: Read it. I have all the power.
0: All right. Well, okay, so this song is a Rodney Crowell song.
1: Yes.
0: And we debated which version, Rodney Crowell's version or this one. And we decided on this one because...
1: Waylon's a little more tougher.
0: And the minute and a half towards the end just rips.
1: Yeah.
0: All right. So it's Crankage, I think, if you're listening at home. So Crankage, crank it up. You listen to the Doyard.

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And besides that, I figured out some things of my own, like, there ain't no good in an evil-hearted woman.

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You see, I've got some money stashed away that they don't know about. I just hope they ain't sent her this letter. Besides that, I'm learning lots of things down here, like, ain't no good and an evil-hearted woman, and I ain't cut out to be no Jesse James.

0: There's some hag for you.
1: That's our weekly hag right there, Merle Haggard with There Ain't No Good Change Gang. Hey, Ben, did you know?
0: Well, hold on. You know what? I've heard that song before. I think your mic might be off.
1: Can you hear me okay?
0: I can't hear you.
1: Oh.
2: I can hear
1: him. All right, how's that?
0: Better?
1: Yeah, it's okay. Better. We're live.
0: Yeah?
1: Yes.
0: So I heard that same song by Waylon and Johnny Cash.
1: Yes, and they recorded that in May of 1978.
0: That was on a basic country album. Basic Cigarettes put out a country collaboration.
1: Yes.
0: Or and compilation, rather.
1: That Hal Bynum song, by the way, Hal Bynum wrote that.
0: I don't know who Hal Bynum.
1: He wrote a lot of country songs, 70s. Yeah? And they wrote that. They recorded and released that in May 78. You know who recorded it in February of 1977?
0: Hag?
1: Merle Haggard. And then it was on his June 1978 album, I'm Always on a Mountain When I Fall.
0: Oh, I like that album.
1: That's a great album.
0: And wait a minute. I have that album. I don't think it's on there.
1: Maybe you better go back and look at it. So he recorded it first. They recorded it. They released it 1 month ahead of him.
0: Uh-huh.
1: He recorded it first. So anyway,
0: That's a fun
1: Merle
0: Haggard
1: fact.
0: That's a fun fact. Yeah.
1: Yes. All right. So we started that set with I Ain't Living Long Like This, Waylon Jennings. The Rodney Crowell classic. And then the Byrds doing Bob Dylan's You Ain't Going Nowhere. Benjamin,
0: what?
1: You know what? We got a birthday this week.
0: Yeah, I know. It was actually yesterday.
1: It was yesterday. One of our favorite people. One of our best, dearest friends.
0: That would be Gracie.
1: That'd be Gracie. And she's
0: 25.
1: Don't say how old woman's name is.
0: Oh, come on. 25's okay.
1: She's half your age.
0: Half my age.
1: Oh, boy. So we all love Gracie, and so we thought we'd play a song for her for this week.
0: Should we sing?
1: No.
0: We don't do that anymore.
1: Not since the Jim Reeves incident. We will not be singing. So, Gracie, this is going out to you. You're in the dooryard.
0: Happy birthday, Gracie. I've been all...

0: Gracie?
1: Well, you wouldn't let me sing, Bryce, but we can do this, right?
0: Yep.
1: Hip hip.
2: Hooray!
1: Hip hip.
2: Hooray!
1: Hip hip.
2: Hooray!
0: Happy birthday, Gracie. All right, so we're going to keep this moving on. You're listening to the Dooyard, and this is kind of a kid's song. So my buddy Kenny, he called it the Squirrel Song. That isn't the name of it, but like it feels like a fun kids song. So this is the kids portion of the show.
1: Oh, well, we got the kids with us.
0: Yeah, we do. All right, you're in the Dooyard.
3: One, two, one, two, three.

0: All right, you crazy kids.
1: That was Nirvana, wasn't it?
2: That was Nirvana, and I bet a lot of people wouldn't think we'd play some Nirvana on here, but we just did. We didn't play Nirvana. What did we just do, Benjamin? What song? Who sang that song originally?
1: Ian and Shane. That was a Phil Leadbelly. No?
2: That was Leadbelly.
1: Yeah, it was.
2: That was a Leadbelly. Yes, yes, you were right.
3: Okay.
2: Trust your instincts, yes. Ben.
1: Go with the gut.
2: Yes. We started that set with Kenny Roby, Glad It Ain't Me. Then we got into the Dead Boys. Got a little punk there for
1: that's
2: a little bit.
1: Pretty punk rock, yeah.
2: That's pretty serious punk rock, yeah.
1: Old school.
2: Yes, with Ain't It Fun. And then what a cool find. I love Taj Mahal. Cool guy. And that was Ain't It Funky Now.
1: We should do another song by him.
2: Yeah, I think we're going to in just a sec. And then Ain't That a Shame by the great Fats Domino. So before we get out of here, Chris Extran's coming up in a little bit to really class up this place a little bit. Us degenerates, you know, we'll get out of the way. But we should probably thank the people that make this all possible. Annalie, would you thank our underwriters for us?
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5: Allison Erickson.
2: Nice job, kids.
1: Nice work,
2: job.
1: Kids.
2: Nice Thank job, you. Kids. No. All right. So we got more, and it's really not anybody's business what we're going to do anymore, right?
1: It's not.
2: I think we asked Jim.
1: No, ain't nobody's business.
2: You ain't cutting in and telling me what I'm going to do, are
1: ain't,
2: you?
1: Ain't a word.
2: Did we ask,
1: it ain't in the
2: did
1: dictionary.
2: Did we ask Jim Rudy to contribute to the show? And I think
1: Yeah.
2: I think he actually had a suggestion, so we might play that one.
1: Run it.
2: We'll say. So how about some more Taj Mahal? You're listening to the
1: Okay.
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candy and liquor is quicker. 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Ain't nobody's business but my own. 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Ain't nobody's business but your own. Now you know that cocaine for horses, now it ain't for men. The doctor said it killed me, but it didn't say when. Ain't nobody's business but your own. Now you know sometime I put on my straw hat, my striped pants, my spats, baby, you know, and I go trucking downtown. Standing on the corner so the fellas can stand and say, hey man, ain't you the brother in the 57 Mercury with the turnpike skirts and the chrome reverse wheels with white wall tires with lights under the skirt? With painted lime green with reversible license plates, with windows that you can see out, can't nobody see in, with four on the floor, 745 horsepower, and a big stereo, listening to Wolfman Jack say, ain't this XCRB, baby? Set.

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0: 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You can drink all the liquor down in Costa Rica. 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
1: Once again.

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0: All right, we got to get out of here. We've had fun. Hey, kids, you have fun?
1: Oh, I had a fun time.
0: Yeah?
2: Yeah.
0: You want to come back?
1: Yes.
2: Of course.
0: Okay. Well, I guess so. So we've got like one pharmaceutical commercial first, and then we'll play two more songs, then we'll get out of here.
3: This one's going out to Ann Whitney.
0: Ann Whitney. And what do we say at the end of the show, kids?
1: Yeah, bye.
2: Yeah, bye.
3: Shoom, shoom.
0: Bye.

0: 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I'm Chris Ekstrand, and this is Northern Lights, 2 hours of music from the Northern Latitudes. I hope you're going to stay tuned. And if you've been listening to The Dooryard with Bryce and Ben, if you're a mother, you've got a broken back, that's for sure.
1: What a show.
0: What a show. Don't say ain't. Or your mother will faint. I guess she just faints. Maybe she doesn't have a broken back. So what am I even talking about? It was a great show. I hope that you'll check out their show if you haven't listened to it before. All right. I'm going to take a moment to thank some of the underwriters and sponsors of Royalton Community Radio here. We're going to thank Tom Wells for his fine support in the South Royalton Market, offering organic and conventional foods, locally grown produce, bulk foods, ready-made meals, and more. 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And also Dave Mascavita, very longtime supporter. Thanks so much, Dave. And Tim Murphy, fine supporter and former programmer here of the show One Planet Groove. Thank also Barb Ekstrand and Hank Brummer supporting the show from all the way out in Minnesota. They were out here recently and enjoyed being in South Royalton and with me up in Washington. And the Tunbridge General Store, offering a wide variety of groceries, locally produced artworks and crafts, variety of sandwiches and prepared hot meals, and a rotating menu of daily dinner specials. 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And thanks to all of our underwriters and sponsors. If you'd like to be one yourself, head on over to the website and contact us to find out how you could be reaching out to your friends and family and over the internet, as well as the local airwaves. All right. Well, thanks, Carl, for filling in for me last week. I appreciate that. But I am here this week, even though I really would have liked to have gone to New World Festival, but just isn't going to happen for me this year. Obviously, look at the time. But I'm here with you anyway, and we'll listen to 2 hours of music from the Northern Latitudes together. And the last time I was here, I was playing some music, especially for a friend who lost her life in a domestic violence situation. And the two pieces that I really wanted to play for her did not play, one of them being the Tournesol from Seamus Egan Project, which means sunflower. And sunflowers always make me think of Becky, and so I'm playing that song to start us out, and I'm tell you, if it does not play the right track, I'm going to start it and stop and start over again. So let's hope that it works this time, and hopefully you don't hear from me in about 3 seconds. Oh, here I am. Let's try that again. I'm going to do a few things to see if I can make it work. I'm going to go like this, and I'm going to go like that. And then I'm going to look at this and look at that. Everything looks like it should work. Let me try this again. Let's see. It's not playing at all. How curious. Well, I'm just not going to give up. So we're going to just chat for a minute while I try to make this work, because let's see here. Let me turn this on, and we'll try putting it into this CD player, and we'll try it again. So this piece is called Tournesol, which is French for sunflower, which actually means turning to the sun. And hopefully we're going to listen to it on another CD player. All right, let's try it on this one. And let me make sure I got the right one going. And maybe this will work. All right, here we go.

Have you heard of Mary Harris? The most dangerous woman in America. She was dubbed Mother Jones. And if you don't know Mary Harris and Mother Jones, go read up on her. Seemed to me a very appropriate piece for Labor Day. It is Labor Day weekend, and we have more music for Labor Day coming up as we go along a little bit of it. And that was one of them. Well, if you're listening on Sunday to this show live, then stay tuned this evening for Backroads Bluegrass and Beyond coming up at 7 o'clock with Ralph Molinario. And then you could also stay tuned at 9 o'clock for Sunday Night Flashback with Boomer. And if you're listening to this show on Friday when it's rebroadcast over the air waves, you could stay tuned for One Planet Groove at 3 o'clock. So there you have it. And if you like to listen to like to listen to the shows on your own time, you could take advantage of the replay function. 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You are listening to Northern Lights, and it's 2 hours of music from the Northern Latitudes, and we've got a lot more to listen to, so I hope you're going to stay tuned. We're going to listen to a piece now from Maya Jacobson and David Boulanger called Matin Scandinave.

beautiful piece there from Kniffen, and I just wanted to share something about it here from Wales, and it means the Reaper Man, and it was based on, I think, a poem. I won't go into all of that. Poem lovingly describes the relationship between the land and the corn reaper, with the fields wincing under the weight of modern machinery, and the lyrics being the long acres under the cliffs where he once followed with his plow and harrow are uneasy, calling for him under a yellow ocean of pure grain. The summer matured his crop fields, his sheaf grew likewise at the same time, and he was seen carrying the crop at dawn to the unceasing grain store of the great harvest. But in the old town, hanging on the wall, there sits an idle sickle like a steel rainbow, with rust eating it piece by piece, and lost is the zeal that was once in its shaft. He was seen returning every time from his way, from the golden fields of old Hereford. Now his stay is hopeless. The homeless are walled off from God's acres. Equipment comes to reap from the hedge to hedge. Alluring promise of an easier task, but under the interference of heavy wheels, the land is writhing along the valley. So for Labor Day, there was something that made labor easier, but separated people from the land. And of course, we can't go back. There's no way to go backwards at this point. Although, I don't know, we're going backwards at a pretty quick rate in a lot of ways, aren't we? But to be able to go back to farming and reaping by hand is not likely. Anyway, there you go. I really recommend, if you enjoy any of those pieces I play from that band, Kniffen, that you check them out. I really like them. Owen Shires, I think, is how you pronounce his last name. All right. Well, while I'm here, I'll recommend that you think about becoming a member of Royalton Community Radio. Even though it is Labor Day, it's not very hard work on your part to head on over there to the website at wfvr.org and click on donate. 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And if you preferred, you could send a check to Royalton Community Radio, P.O. Box 281, South Royalton, Vermont 05068. And we'd appreciate it so much. Tell your friends and neighbors to check out the station. We always like to get new listeners, even if they can't be a member right now. And if you're a member yourself already, thanks so much. We do really appreciate it. You do appreciate it. Okay, we're going to listen to a piece here from Gentacorum. They're over there. They're over there. I could almost throw a rock and hit them if I had a really strong arm and I could throw accurately. They're over in Randolph playing at New World Festival, which is the place that I saw them for the first time. Probably, I'm going to guess, maybe 25 or 24 years ago. I'm guessing about that. 20 years ago, I'm not sure. One of my favorite bands, and so we're going to listen to a piece from them right now.

Well, the poor old logger's overworked, underfed, and absolutely misunderstood. After wallering around in the mud hole, winter a little sunshine looks good. But the woods gets dry and the temperature high and the humidity gets low. And that old east wind blows up through the draw. There's one thing for certain,

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2: You absolutely should tune in and check out Jim Rooney's show. You want to talk about a hardworking man. He's really put the years on and worked hard in music and the music world, and he does a great show. You really, really should tune in. You are listening, as he said, to WFVR, and I am Chris Ekstrand, and we do have another hour of music from the northern latitudes here on Northern Lights. I appreciate you tuning in to the show today or on replay or on Friday, whenever you're doing it. And I hope you're enjoying the show. I'm going to take a moment to thank the underwriters and sponsors again by name. We spoke about them at the beginning of the show in full, and I'll mention everybody else again. So I want to thank Tom Wells and the South Royalton Market, Dave Mascavita, the Norwich Bookstore, Tim Murphy, Barb Ekstrand and Hank Brummer, the Tunbridge General Store, and Strafford Organic Creamery. If you happen to be in one of these businesses or taking advantage of one of these services, or maybe you meet up with one of these fine people along the well-beaten path, well, maybe you could thank them for supporting this all-volunteer radio station. Okay, let's see. What else? We're going to talk about what we've been listening to. We just heard from Stan Rogers, going out to all the Stan Rogers lovers there with Working Joe. Another good song for Labor Day. Vladimir Zadorov with Corellio Finnish Polka. That was some fine, fine accordion playing. Lau with Freeborn Man. And The Freeborn Man. I like that one. And Time was not his master, but the days are going away. They've gone away, haven't they? And Cy Conn with Aragon Mill, another song for Labor Day. Vessen and Hawktail with a piece called Leadfoot. And Buzz Martin with Hoot Owling Again, another Labor Day song for people laboring hard workers. Hoot Owling, they'd have to go out and cut trees at night because it was so dry during the day. They didn't want to start forest fires, just in case your mind had wandered there. So here we are, where we've gone around the top of the hour, and we've got more to listen to. We're going to listen to a piece here from, in French, Le Trou de Roche with Champ de Poix and Saute Mouton, and I tried to find a translation, Field of Peas and Leapfrog. That's what it said. And even though we don't know what's going on, we're going to enjoy it. It's a good skill to have, to not know what's going on and still be able to enjoy yourself. If anybody needs any tips, let me know. All right, back into the music.

Fruskag Rock with a piece called Crofta. And we already talked about all of the stuff in French that I just mangled. But that's okay. You're used to it by now. Gosh. Well, here we are where I usually remind you that if you were to stay tuned this evening at 7 o'clock, you could listen to the rebroadcast of Backroads Bluegrass and Beyond with Ralph Molinario, always very bluegrassy and beyondy. So you stay tuned for that. And then you could stay tuned after his show for It's called Sunday Night Flashback with Boomer. He plays all music off of albums. And let's see, if you're listening to the rebroadcast of this show on a Friday from 1 to 3, you could stay tuned for the rebroadcast of One Planet Groove with, there's a whole series of people that DJ that show now, so it's, and it's groovy. I bet you would enjoy it. Let's see what else we did talk about. Everything we were talking, we had listened to, and we have more to listen to. Yeah, we've got plenty more to listen to. So I hope you're going to stay tuned and enjoy the rest of the show. We're going to listen to a piece now off of the album Who Do We Say We Are? Irish Art, 1922 to 2022. Such a great recording and great liner notes. And you could come over to my house and listen to it and read liner notes with me someday if you wanted to. And because I hear that this is a very hard album to get hold of, and or recording, I should say. It is on CD. And I would be afraid to loan it out. I was even thinking one time of maybe playing the whole thing and reading about the different pieces of art and music that go along with it, because it's pretty interesting. But I know I find a lot of things interesting that maybe other people don't. So we'll see. I'll take a poll someday and see if people want to listen to that. But we're going to listen to a piece. This is there are various artists on here. This is the Seamus Egan Project, and a piece called Across the Bog. Is that what it is? A Reflections Across the Bog.

Can across the Firth of Forth, from their summer nests in Iceland and the coastal cliffs of Greenland, clattering and honking in their ever-shifting schemes. My garden is a flight path. I watch. I listen. The outstretched wingtips of each migrating goose create an upwash

65%. It's a wonder. And it's also a gale-bitten struggle to sustain cooperation. Every goose takes a turn. Stepping up, falling back, labour

Well, a good one there from the Bedlam Boys. That's the Fisherman's Song. And why do people take those hard jobs? Because they have no choice in the matter so often. La Tête de Violon with Malvina. Karine Polwart with Laboring and Resting from that very interesting recording, A Pocket of Wind Resistance. And in the refrain, stepping up, falling back, laboring and resting, stepping up, falling back, laboring and resting. And as I was listening to it, as I have thought before, like why at least our society here, do we have such a negative attitude towards that? Because we all step up and labor and fall back and rest, and that shouldn't be seen as a failure, but as the way we should live, really, I think. And the Seamus Egan Project with Reflections Across the Bog. I hope you enjoyed all of those, and you're going to stay tuned because we've got about another half hour of music to go here. And while I'm here, I guess I will jump in and suggest maybe you think about becoming a member if you're so inclined. 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And if you're a member already, thanks so much. And if it's not a good time, that's also okay. And if you'd like to send a check instead of doing the internet credit card dance, you could send a check to Royalton Community Radio, P.O. Box 281, South Royalton, Vermont 05068. And, I just guess who's listening. Some members, non-members, people I don't even know, people that I sort of know. But I know two people who I think are listening this evening, Karen and Andrew. I appreciate them listening. And I think Andrew just had a birthday, if I am correct. Happy birthday, Andrew. And so thank you again for tuning in. And tell your friends if you enjoy the show and you think that they may also enjoy the show and the radio station. All right, another piece here, kind of thinking about hard labor. A piece from, I think this is from Estonia. I think I jotted it down knowing that I would forget. It's Estonian, from a group called Rut and Oryalul, I think it means something like a slave or an indentured servant, and it was about the very difficult living conditions for people who were basically slaves. You know, they did not own the land, and they were working so hard, again, in those days before mechanization of farming, and we're going to listen to that now.

Well, some yodeling from Hobo Jim, the yodeling logger we're listening to now. And we're getting ready to go out, and I feel like I'm going to run out of time. So let's see, what did we listen to? We listened to the yodeling logger, Becky Tracy with the Tinker Woman, and the chanter's tune, Carolyn McCaskey, Banish Misfortune, and Flying Leap, John Doyle with the Blue Diamond Mines, more working songs, La Tête de Violon with Malvina, and Bedlam Boys with Fisherman's Song. We are going to go out. We're going to try to listen to this piece, Sunflower, from the Mason Williams phonograph record, going out into the space to my friend Becky.

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This is Backroads Bluegrass and Beyond. How's it going, friends? Ralph Molinaro here on a kind of a cloudy, cool day here in central Vermont. Well, this week I'm going to be doing a real special thing here. I'm going to be going to Taos, New Mexico next weekend for Michael Hearn's Big Barn Dance in Taos, New Mexico. So I'm going to do a little preview of a lot of the artists that are going to be here. Right now we're listening to Don Julin, who doing front porch guitar. And he's not going to be there, but I had to do an instrumental to start the show. So kick back and relax. We'll catch you all on the other side.

0: life. It was cosmic. Herb Steiner was playing steel guitar and inventing progressive country music on the spot.
1: Craig Hillis was playing that screaming lead guitar. I was back there playing piano. Bob was playing bass. Kelly Dunn playing that B3 organ.

Here's one I wrote with Monica Smart and Susan Gibson. It's called Evergreen.

Just when I think I'm gone, something brings me back. As my train of thought slips off the track, feeling my way through crossways and blind, it's what you seek.

appearing at the Michael Hearns Big Barn Dance in Taos, New Mexico, September 10th through the 12th at Red Willow Park in Taos, New Mexico. That was Alice Howe and Freebo doing Sometimes It's for Nothing. And that's off a live album. Came out in 2025, and they've been working as a duo since 2017. And Freebo is, of course, Bonnie Raitt's bass player for 10 years. Rock bass legend Freebo, and get together with Alice Howe, and they've been doing a folk rock, blues, and soul show for

9 years now. It looks like 2017. Good sound stuff. Alice Howe and Freebo. Before that, we had Shake Russell and Michael Hearn doing Evergreen. That was live featuring Michael Roberts. And that's off of 2022 Shake Russell and Michael Hearn live album. And let's see, Shake Russell has been around for quite about 50 years. He's a Texas singer-songwriter, and he's written music for everybody. I mean, for Ricky Skaggs and Miranda Lambert and Jerry Jeff Walker. He's got 30 albums out, so he's going to be there as well down in Taos. Looking forward to seeing him. Probably going to be playing with Michael and a few others. Before that, we had Michael Hearn himself doing Viva Terra Lingua. And that's a Viva Terra Lingua night. And that was featuring Bob Livingston, Gary P. Nunn, and Ray Wiley Hubbard. And that's off a 2026 single that came out from Michael just recently. And we started the set with Tish Hinojosa doing Taos to Tennessee. And Tish is quite an amazing woman. She's she lived in Taos in the 70s and the 80s and is a Mexican-American. She was the youngest of 13 children to Mexican immigrants. And she's just she's stays in the plight of immigrants, of immigrant workers, and just a very great activist. And they're going to be doing a little bit of a thing with her on, let's see, on Wednesday night. Yeah, they're going to have an exclusive VIP party with Tish and Michael Hearn and friends. And that's going to be, where is that? That's, it's at the Heritage Fine Arts Gallery in Taos. So I'm unfortunately not going to make that part of it. I'm not getting into Taos until late Wednesday night, so I'm not going to be able to do anything until Thursday. But I'm really looking forward to it. And pretty soon, in about, about 8 to 10 minutes, I'm going to be hearing from Michael Hearn. He's down in Texas right now, and so he's on an hour away, hour behind us. So he's going to give us a call, and we're going to talk about what's happening here in Taos, New Mexico next week. So I'm pretty excited about it. It's going to be my first time out there, and I'm more excited than you need to know. All right, well, we're going to get back to some more music. We're going to talk about our underwriters quickly, and we'll talk about them in full color detail later on. Starting off with Robin Reynolds, The Herald, the Luna Blue Farm, Tom Wells, Firehouse Inn and Ladder One Grill, Scan VT, the Co-op Food Stores, Hoyt's Healing Hands, and Ripple Pizza in Randolph. So we'll talk about them a little bit later on. Oops, it looks like Michael's going to be calling in here shortly, so I'm going to take this and get back with some more music here. We're going to listen to Jason Eddy doing OK Whiskey right here on Backroads Bluegrass and Beyond.

0: All right. That was OK Whiskey by Jason Eady, who's going to be playing there. Let me get back into my other computer here. And Jason Eady is going to be playing Thursday, September 10th at 4:35 to 5:35 on the main stage. And right now, I have Michael Hearn on the line. How you doing, Michael?
1: I'm good, Mel.
0: Good.
1: Out there in Vermont.
0: Oh yeah, it's pretty nice right now. It's a little cloudy, but we'll deal with it here. So I'm really looking forward to coming out to Taos. Can you give me a little rundown on how it started back in? Well, it was 24 years ago, right? This is the 24th annual.
1: Yeah. It started out as just we had a restaurant that had a big courtyard, and we had been doing barn dances around the Taos area for a while. Me and my band, South by Southwest, played all these dances, and it was out close to Taos Ski Valley where we had them, and then we moved up to this restaurant and decided we wanted to have a music festival with like 10 of my favorite singer-songwriters, which we put together, and we got them all to come out, and we got a few people to come out, and it's grown over the years.
0: Yeah, it sure has.
1: You know, I mean, it's 10 songwriters, so like we've got 30 or something like that right now.
0: Oh, that's great.
1: But it's evolved and turned into a wonderful festival. It's 3 days. September 10th, 11th, 12th. We have a giant tent.
0: Yeah, I've seen the pictures.
1: A giant dance floor, but we have chairs set up on the dance floor so people can sit and listen to the music until Saturday night when we move all the chairs off the dance floor. Then we have a big dance. We also have a little satellite dance floor where people can dance, you know, songwriters and all that stuff.
0: Yeah, I've gone on the website and seen the pictures and everything, and it looks like a great time. And you got quite a lineup this year.
1: Yeah, we do. I mean, I'm so excited about it. I mean, I know you play a lot of bluegrass music on your show, but over the years, you know, we've had some great bluegrass bands play. Like we had Peter Rowan and Sister Sadie and Balsam Range and Mountain Heart, Bobby Fulks and Jerry Douglas and. Yeah. I'm really looking forward to Sean Kemp playing on Thursday night.
0: That's me too. Sean was just up in Vermont a little while ago, played at Jim Rooney's place, and he's a great guy, and also Jason Carter, the Jason Carter band is going to be there,
1: and Jason Roberts.
0: Jason Carter.
1: Jason Carter. I'm sorry.
0: Yeah,
1: I'm reading it wrong here.
0: Oh no.
1: Yeah, Jason Carter band.
0: Yeah,
1: I've been a fan of his for a long time.
0: So. Oh yeah, I've been friends with Jason him and Seth. I'm going to know a couple of people there when I'm there. I'm going to be kind of out of my element down there. Like I said, being the first time in Taos, it's going to be pretty exciting. It's going to be totally different from what we have here in Vermont.
1: I know, and if you've never been to Taos before, it's an incredible experience. It's a beautiful place, and I kind of call it the center of the universe. It's just. Mountains in the desert meet together, and it's usually beautiful Indian summer days.
0: Yeah, I mean,
1: this particular weekend 24 years ago because it was my favorite weekend of the year at Taos.
0: Yeah. Well, it looks like the weather's going to be perfect for the festival as well. I looked ahead for that, and it looks like it's going to be like in the 70s during the day and maybe high 40s and 50s at night. Perfect. It's just like around here.
1: I've been in Texas all summer long, pretty much, and over 100 about every day.
0: I'm not used to.
1: I'm glad you're not too. But I can imagine the weather up in Vermont is so beautiful and so nice. I've always wanted to go there, never have been.
0: Well, you'll have to come out. I mean, Bill came out last year. Your uncle Bill, he's your uncle, but he's only 6 years older than you are, right? he became an uncle very young. But, well, like I said, I'm really looking forward to coming, and I just can't wait to get there.
1: Well, I'm so honored that you're going to be there, and I think you're going to meet a lot of people and a lot of new people, and you'll make some old connections, and I think it'll be a wonderful experience for you. And I'm so happy that you're coming. And,
0: well,
1: it means a lot.
0: Well, I'm over the moon happy about it coming, and I'm going to be playing some more music from the people that are going to be in your festival. I'm going to try to talk to Bill a little bit later. He's at a doctor's appointment right now, but I told him I'd give him a call about 2:30 my time. But Michael, thank you so much for calling. I really appreciate the invite out. That was it's very nice of you to invite me. I'm honored.
1: Well, you're officially invited, and I hope you have a wonderful, wonderful experience, because there's about, 1,500 people that are going to have that same experience, so it's good.
0: Well, I am certainly looking forward to it. Michael Hearn, everybody, thank you very much, and I'm going to be playing something from you again a little bit later. Right now, I'm going to do something from Chuck Cannon doing Money Don't Matter off his Love and Money CD, so...
1: Oh, I love that. I love that song so much. And Chuck's a good friend.
0: All right, great. Michael, thank you so much for calling in, and we'll see you soon.
1: Okay, thanks, Ralph.
0: All right, take care now. Bye. All right, Michael Hearn. Let's take a listen to Chuck Cannon doing Money Don't Matter right here on Backroads Bluegrass and Beyond.

From the great cities of Texas, the most direct route to our national park takes you through Marathon, a town of perpetual crossroads. The only place on the continent where the ancient East Coast ranges touch the young Rockies. Both turn red with the winter sunrise. Our eternal spring put us on primeval flyways of migration. The Apaches and others managed to sustain life here, but the mighty Comanche only passed through on their seasonal trail. The Army sent Seminole scouts and buffalo soldiers to tame the desert frontier with forts and posts at the springs. The post they put at Pina Colorado birthed our town. Then the Third Transcontinental Railroad determined the town site 5 miles north of the spring. Ranching empires came with this access to cattle markets. Lightning struck when World War I spiked the price of beef. Our northern mountains are the fossilized reef that ringed the Permian Sea. We stand today on the oldest rock in Texas. Out here, the Milky Way becomes a friend. You see your shadow at night in the Marathon Basin.

Well, from the newest member of the Songwriters Hall of Fame that was inducted just this year, that was Sean Camp doing Magnolia Wind, and that's off the Ghost of Sis Draper CD, and that's quite an album. It's, and like I said, he just won that Nashville Songwriters Hall of Fame, and he wrote this album along with Guy Clark in the past 25 years, and of course, Guy Clark passed away in 2016, so Sean carried on the project and completed it this year, and he recorded it all in one time, and it was all in one day, I believe, and it was done down at the Tennessee. It was in Nashville that they recorded it at the Arms recording studio, and it's just pretty amazing. The whole album is great, and Sean played here a couple of months ago at Jim Rooney's, or it's actually at the Seven Stars Arts Center, and he stayed at Jim Rooney's place because they had just gotten back from Ireland, and I hopped over to Jim's house, and apparently Jim was taking a nap, and I just walked in the house, as I normally do, and coming down the stairs is Sean Camp, and I said, "Hey, Sean." he's taking a nap. So I had a nice chat with him there, and I'm really looking forward to meeting up with him down in Taos, New Mexico next week. It's going to be a week from tomorrow, September 10th. Really looking forward to it. Okay, and before that, what did we have? We had Watch It Shine by Drew Kennedy, and that's off his Marathon CD. And Drew is a 25-year veteran of his, what am I trying to say here, 25 years working. He's got 11 albums out, and he was just raised outside of Philadelphia. And now he's a Nashville singer-songwriter, and that came off his Marathon album, you know, 2022. Before that, we had Chuck Cannon doing Money Don't Matter, and that's off his 2008 Love and Money CD. And he's from Greensville, South Carolina, and his father was a Pentecostal preacher, and really got him into immersed in gospel music. And he did some work for Toby Keith as well in the past. So Chuck Cannon, great song there. And we started that set with Jason Eddie doing OK Whiskey, and that's off his Daylight and Dark CD. And he's from Mississippi originally, and settled in Texas, kind of doing old-school honky-tonk type of music. And then I talked with Michael Hearn before that, who is hosting the Michael Hearn's Big Barn Dance in Taos, New Mexico, September 10th through the 12th. And I will be flying out next Wednesday to Santa Fe, and then jetting up to Taos, which is about an hour, a little more than an hour away from the airport. So I'm really looking forward to doing that. I'm probably not going to get there till late Wednesday night, so I won't be seeing any music till Thursday, which is fine. All right. Well, let's see. We'll do a couple more, and we'll get into our underwriters in full color details, I like to say. And we'll be hearing from Bill Hearn probably in about an hour or so. So right now, let's take a listen to Christy Harris doing End of the Rainbow right here on Backroads Bluegrass and Beyond.

Well, from there, let's see. 2019 Up CD. That was Beatroot Revival doing Freedom Wind. And I said that's they're kind of a folk blues country rock band. It's Andrea McGee and Ben Jones. And I believe she's from England. And Ben is from Indiana. Yeah, that's what some of my notes say here. And sounded pretty good. Beatroot Revival, Freedom Wind. Before that was Kristen Harris doing End of the Rainbow. And it was off her 2026 Give Me Jesus CD. And she's a singer-songwriter, a great yodeler, I understand. And a multiple IWMA award winner, Kristen Harris. And we heard from Sean Kemp before that, but we talked about him already. Okay. Well, it's getting close to the top of the hour here, so we're going to talk about our underwriters now in full color details, I like to say. Starting off with our friend Robin Reynolds from the Keystone State of Pennsylvania, one of our longest contributors. We always like to thank Robin Reynolds for his generous contributions. The Herald covers the people and events of the White River Valley, published weekly, and can also be viewed online at ourherald.com. 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All right, let's get back to some more music. I'm doing, if you're just joining us, I'm doing a preview of Michael Hearn's Big Barn Dance that's happening in Taos, New Mexico, September 10th to the 12th. And I'm going to be heading down there next Wednesday, and Carl Newman is going to be taking over the show for me next week. So you'll get to hear Carl. Carl is very knowledgeable in all genres of music, and I'm sure he's going to do a great job next week. So let's see. Coming up next, Seth Walker is going to be another person. Let's see when he's going to be there. Go to see here. Seth Walker, where is he? He's going to be there Friday, September 11th, from 3:10 to 4:10. Looks like they have all hour sets here.
And right, so we're going to do something off his I'm Getting Ready CD. Let me see, I want to make sure I'm doing the right thing here. Yeah. Let's take a listen to Seth Walker doing I'm Getting Ready right here on Backroads Bluegrass and Beyond.